0: over 20 years. Also making news, the rise of artificial intelligence is being credited as part of the reason for a recent surge in the number of electricians in Australia as people look for more long-term secure employment options. And 5,000 little penguins at Phillip Island will be vaccinated against H5 bird flu. In finance, a few minutes into trade, the All Ords down 23 points at 92.89, one Aussie dollar buying 70.8 US cents.
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0: The Newcastle Knights have kept their top four hopes alive with a 36-26 win over the Gold Coast Titans. Coach Justin Holbrook says they've got their eyes set on those above them on the ladder.
2: Oh, it's always there, you know, so we just got to keep winning and see what happens. So that's what we'll chase.
0: Round 24 wrapped up with the Dragons defeating the West Tigers 24-22. Australian selectors will have a look at Australia's batting order in the lead up to the second test against Bangladesh in Mackay after a shock 9-wicket loss in Darwin. The Sydney Swans have locked up a top two finish in the AFL, defeating Essendon 112-76 at the MCG. The Kookaburras have opened their campaign at the Men's Hockey World Cup with a 3-1 victory over Ireland. And Arsenal has defeated Manchester City 3-0 to win the Community Shield. That's sport. I'm Mike Pearsall.
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5: Partly cloudy one out there for you. Slight chance of a shower in the late morning and afternoon. The winds easterly, 15 to 20 k's, tending southeasterly in the early afternoon and becoming light in the evening. 20 is the top for your Monday. Only a 20% chance of rain. Your fire danger is moderate. Tuesday bringing you 19 with 5 overnight. A millimetre of rain coming our way tomorrow. Gunnedah looking at 20 degrees today. Crendon, Liverpool Plains headed for around 20. We wore a Narrabri chasing tops of 20 degrees out west. Gunnedah on 15, Crendon 14 and Tamworth on 15 degrees.
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5: Very interesting little story in the news there about young people asking if they can use their super for a first home purchase or at least a portion thereof. I ask you the question on the Macca line today, 67639533. If you could, would you have accessed your super early, or maybe you're in the boat now where you wish you could start to make some of those decisions for your financial future, and what would you do with it? Do you think you would do a better job than the powers that be saying, okay, this is what you need to invest in? Would it be your own home? And then, of course, grabbing that equity over a period of time and selling it. I don't think you'd be able to sell it until you were 65 or whatever the rule would be. But yeah, let us know. 67639533. Would you have accessed your super already? What would you have done with it? Do you think you would have been better off? I think that's a good question to ask. We'll talk to Superintendent of Oxley Police, Dave Cooper, shortly. We'll talk to Tommy Cooper a bit later on. We're asking you for the region's hidden gems. Where are all those cool little places that you might know about and the community may not know about? 67639533 is the phone number you need for the Macca line. Be a part of the conversation. This is Ray Parker Jr., one of my favourite movies of all time. Definitely top 10, I reckon, if not, it'll be top 11. This is Ghostbusters Macca, live and local. Good morning.

0: 10, keeping it live and local for you. The idea of young people in particular, or guess anybody who hasn't had a home yet, dipping into their super for a first home purchase to help with their financial future. What are your thoughts on that? Last Barnaby of One Nation supports that tomorrow. My question to you is, would you have dipped into your super already if you could have, or would you dip into it now to help out with your financial future? What investments would you make? I think that is a cool question to ask. Or do you just leave it to it? How many people out there that have got super and they know that their 12% is going in every week, but they've got no idea where it's going, how it's performing and what happens? They know the number goes up and that's all they're interested in. Of course, we have seen the number come down a couple of times as well. Let us know, would you dip into your super right now? And what would you do if you could? So if you had to buy something that was appreciating in value, but you couldn't sell it until you were 65, for example, what would you buy? It'd be an interesting one. Would you buy a home as an investment property, or would you buy a home to actually live in? I think that's a fair question, as young people are asking to dip into their super for a first home purchase for their financial future. 67639533, let us know what your thoughts are.
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0: back to Backstreet Boys and Larger Than Life as we continue to keep it live and local 24 after 10. Superintendent Dave Cooper, Oxley Police, joins us this morning. Dave, how are you going?
1: Yeah, good morning, Maca. Well, thank you.
0: Been busy with Operation Amarok. They tell me how we're going.
1: Yeah, so I did mention last week, Maca, we were running statewide Operation Amarok, which was a domestic violence-focused operation. Really, really good results across our district. We fared really well, actually. A number of, you know, fairly serious offenders were arrested and locked up, and we managed to get around and talk to some of our victims. Spent a lot of time on it, actually, and but really, really glad to say that we fared well. So, not that we won't continue to focus in DV, but certainly over the weekend, you know, so Friday, Saturday, Sunday, we put a really big effort into it. The results speak for themselves, mate. Yeah.
0: It is important. A bit of nighttime activity we've noticed, particularly on social media. Are they out and about again, Dave?
1: Yeah, they are. Our stats for property crime have actually are dropping. But what I'm seeing it myself, Macca, on you know, various social media platforms, the creepers that are around these young fellas. I've actually got the PCT team onto a particular incident today. It's our property crime team. They're onto a particular incident today where we're pretty confident we'll be able to identify some young offenders and hopefully take some action against them. But they are, mate. I have to be honest about that. We do have a little bit of activity after hours, and again, that's where that CCTV and, you know, ring cameras and things like that, it's allowed us to capture some really good footage and some, you know, clothing and different things like that that we're going to use to identify these grumps.
0: Conversations with me as late as the weekend, Dave, saying people are still finding it tricky to get a hold of the Tamworth Police Station on the phone. It just rings out a lot of the time. Understand, yep, the police are out there busy in the community. There is a police assistance number which a lot of people aren't aware of that could actually help them out, yep, with their situation if Tamworth doesn't answer the phone. Is that right?
1: Yeah, it is, mate. So first and foremost, if it's an emergency, we're going to always call 000, so always 000 first. If it's just a routine inquiry or you're looking for somebody particularly at the police station here, we ring the station number and I'll grant you they are very busy downstairs. If the constable down there is already on the phone, the other phone, unless there's someone there to, you know, another car crew in the station, it might go unanswered for a short time. But as a backup plan, 131444, that's that police assistance line number, Macca. And I would encourage anybody that if it's just a routine inquiry, and you can actually report some types of crime to that number as well, 131444, they'll be able to help you out as well.
0: Does that run 24/7?
1: 24 hours a day, mate. Yeah, okay. 24 hours a day. And manned by both sworn and unsworn police. And if there's any follow-up to come out of it, they always refer it over to us to follow it up as well.
0: And I did have a situation the other day. A mate of mine rang, said, look, we can't get through to Tamworth Police. The assistance line was picked up straight away. The matter was dealt with within the hour. So it does work.
1: Yeah. So, and I just want to make it really clear, even though they're reporting their matter, you know, the whatever incident it is, they're reporting it via that 131444. If there's any investigation or follow-up, that comes to us. And I want to make that very clear to your listeners, Macca, that it's my police that will be following it up locally.
0: Dave, just talk to me about shopping centres, what we're trying to work out at the moment. We're seeing and hearing, particularly social media, you guys have got to love social media at the moment, security guards, what they can and can't do. People basically just saying, look, you know, you're only security guards, you can't do much. Are they allowed to grab them by the collar and drag them out? Where does a security guard's job stop and a police job start? And what is the process, say, for example, shoplifters or people causing a public menace in our shopping centres?
1: Yeah, so you know, our security officers do have a common law power of arrest, a very, very basic old common law power of arrest, but what we will find in most cases is that our security guards are there to be some surveillance and to be a bit of a deterrent, but if there's any need to go hands-on, my suggestion is that I wouldn't expect them to do that, and I wouldn't ask them to do that, because there's some people in our community that just have zero respect for anyone, let alone, you know, a security officer. But when they see one of the blue shirts of my cops coming towards them, they tend to take a different approach, mate. So, to those security guards that are out there in our shopping centres and licensed premises and all around the place, they're just like the rest of us, Macca. They go to work, they work hard, they do their thing, but they don't deserve to be treated in any way like that. So, probably to come back and answer your question, I wouldn't expect that those security guards will go hands-on at all, mate.
0: And it's fair to understand that there's plainclothes police officers getting around our shopping centres at the moment, just keeping an eye out, yep, for this kind of activity?
1: Right. I can tell you right now, that they are they're out and about right now as we speak. But we're going to we're already planning the next Operation Persistence, which is a targeted shoplifting operation. It'll be fairly short and sharp across, you know, maybe 1 or 2 days. We're not going to make a big deal about it. We won't tell anyone that it's happening, but it'll happen, and plenty of people will know about it once it kicks off.
0: Dave Cooper, appreciate your time. You got another meeting to get to, so we'll keep this one short. Talk to you next week.
1: Really appreciate your time, as always, Macca. Thanks, mate.
0: Here's Eastern Corbin, the cool country. Other things we like to do here at 88.9 and 99.5.

0: G'day, Dave Cooper, Superintendent of Oxley Police. It's Eastern Corbin, and loving you is fun. 28 away from 11, with you through till 12 for the morning show. And, of course, do your lunch break for you after that with M and then Grizz following M for you as well. Plenty going on for you today as we continue to keep it live and local. Talking about your super a bit today and asking the question, if you could access it a bit earlier, would you have, and would you have just liked a little bit more control on what to do with your super as far as property? This has come out of the back of young people asking our political parties at the moment, particularly the government, saying, hey, do you reckon we can dip into our super for a first home purchase? And then obviously keeping that property for some time, hopefully an appreciating asset. And then, of course, setting up the financial future that way rather than waiting until 65 where they can draw the super out and then use it to help themselves later in life. Fair question, I think. It'd be an interesting one. I'll talk to our federal member, Barnaby Joyce, about it tomorrow. Let us know your thoughts on it. 67639533 on the Macca line.
1: G'day, Macca. I love the show. Just a quick one, just my opinion on the superannuation situation, mate. I think part of the problem with the left side of politics is that they've got their beady little eyes on the Australian super. Apparently there's a huge amount of money in super, and I think the Albanese Labor government have got their eyes on it. They want to start using it to start offsetting some of their expenses. Again, I don't know if that's actually the case, but I think that's, it makes sense. That's what they're looking at. I'm a fan of super. I think it. I don't think it should be abolished, but I do agree with Coalition and One Nation that people should be able to access their super if it's going to be used for property, something that's going to appreciate. Should be able to access it, you know, for big screen TVs and that sort of crap, but for anything that is going to appreciate as an asset, they should be able to access it to make life easier in the interim. Because at the end of the day, it's no different to having a self-managed super fund if they're going to do that. Just my opinion, mate. Anyway, cheers.
0: Thank you, mate. Let us know what your thoughts are. 67639533. Would you have accessed your super early? Would you access it now if you could, particularly for a home purchase? Bear in mind, a lot of people, first home buyers, or people about to be first home buyers, not just young people. There's people that have been saving all of their lives for this deposit, hopefully for the great Australian dream one day of owning that home. Would you love your super to be able to help you out in that respect?
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Jingles as we keep it live and local on Tamworth's number 188.9, 99.5 on Liverpool Plains, a sneak kid in town. Susie Quattro, Rock Classic, Anna Her and Can the Can. 13 away from 11 with you through until 12 for the morning show. Stick around for your lunch break after that. Thank you to Jane for your email. Macca, can you ask Russell Webb or Jeff Budd with the pool complex that is on hold for more funding? Why can't they do the project in stages with the money they have already? Put the pool and add all the frilly bits later. Fair enough. Surely this is an option. Plus, they'd be building in today's prices, not looking at a price increase later down the track. Just a thought. Thank you, Jane. I will certainly ask that question for you when we have our Deputy Mayor back, I believe, Councillor Charles Impey in as part of the roster for our Councillor Corner this week. And, of course, I think Mark Rodder might be after that, actually. 67639533 is the phone number you need. We'd be looking forward.

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0: many of our Aussie presenters, actors, producers. Dreaming for a Logie. Some of them managed to fulfil that dream last night, with Deborah Mailman being a Hall of Fame inductee for the first Indigenous person inducted into the Logies Hall of Fame. 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Best Support Actor in a Drama, Simon Baker, The Narrow Road to the Deep North. Brooke Satchwell, remember her from Neighbours? Well, she's got a little thing called Dear Life, and she won the Best Lead Actress in a Drama for that. Best Lead Actor, this one, a little bit bittersweet, in a Drama, Sam Neill, The 12, Cape Rock Killer. Graham Kennedy Award for the Most Popular New Talent was to Lila Maguire in Goolagong, or Lila, depending on where you come from. Bert Newton's Award for the Most Popular Presenter went to the one and only Robert Irwin, who apparently had a cracking couple of punchlines last night from I'm a Celebrity, Get Me Out of Here. And the Gold Logie for the Most Popular Personality went to Sam Pang.
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0: It's Tyler Rodriguez at Hot and Heavy, taking us right up to the news, I reckon. Pretty close anyway. 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
1: Keep an ear on that voice and an eye on that name, Tyler Rodriguez. We are expecting big things, hot and heavy. 6763 9533. Here's the phone number you need for the Macca line. We can chat about whatever you like, no problem. Your choice, your voice, your say, your way. You know how it is. 6763 9533. Coming up to news time, we'll talk to Tom Cooper, Fire and Rescue New South Wales. We'll play some of those Macca line calls, and of course, we'll update you with events in the community as we continue to keep it live and local. And that's why you listen.
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3: It's 11 o'clock. Good morning. I'm Josh Bryant. Search crews are hopeful they will be able to find a teenage hiker missing in the state's southern tablelands. 18-year-old Lily Hooper was last seen on Wednesday when she left home to travel to the Natai National Park. The experienced hiker's car was found near the start of a walking trail that night. Police Chief Inspector Brendan Burney says they're working to determine when her phone was last used.
4: We're still conducting inquiries with the telecommunication companies and our technical branches in that area.
3: Four teenagers aged between 16 and 18 are in custody following a home invasion in Sydney's southwest. Police say the residents were threatened with a gun, a knife, and a makeshift flamethrower at Smithfield. No one was injured in the incident. The opposition is denying accusations that it intends to decimate compulsory superannuation. One Nation is calling for cash-strapped Australians to be able to access their super early. The federal government claims if either the minor party or the coalition wins office at the next election, they'll scrap compulsory super. But Deputy Liberal Leader Jane Hume says there would be no change on that front.
5: I think the Treasurer has taken a leaf out of the Mad Men Don Draper book. If you don't like what they're saying about you, change the conversation. Can I make it very clear? The super guarantee is here to stay, and the Treasurer is simply making things up.
3: The state government is releasing its new policy framework for data centres in New South Wales. Projects will need to fund additional water and energy supplies to prevent households and small businesses being hit with higher bills. The medicines regulator says it's seized about $120,000 worth of illegal peptides and steroids allegedly linked to an influencer. It's alleged the content creator imported and relabeled the products before advertising and selling them on social media. The unnamed person has not been charged. About 150 people from around the country will take part in a youth parliament in Canberra. Research by group Why Australia has found half of all young people don't think they're being listened to or heard by governments. Spokesperson Alexandra Ash says they should be listened to.
6: 4 in 5 young people believe their age has very or little no influence in the decision making, when really young people, they're not just the leaders of tomorrow, they're actually the leaders of today. Decisions that are made today are going to heavily impact what their future looks like.
3: And the US president says America will scale back joint military exercises with South Korea as he praises his, quote, very good relationship with the North Korean leader. In finance, the All Ords trading down 24 points at 92.89, one Aussie dollar buying 70.9 US cents.
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3: Incumbent Kangaroos fullback Reece Walsh could today be ruled out of the Rugby League World Cup. He'll see a surgeon after scans confirmed a high-grade ankle injury. Wrapping up round 24, the Dragons beat the Tigers 24-22 and the Knights downed the Titans 36-26. Australian Test cricket captain Pat Cummins has no regrets about electing to bat first during their 9-wicket loss to Bangladesh in Darwin. The Aussies were bowled out for 198 on a green-top pitch on the opening day, with Bangladesh's captain admitting he was delighted with Cummins' decision. Cummins says if they have batted longer, they would have reaped the benefits.
7: You'd hope you earn the right to then be bowling on a late day 4, 5th day wicket where it's starting to spin and come to you.
3: And tennis players Adam Walton and Chris O'Connell are through to the third round at the Cincinnati Masters. That's sport. I'm Mike Pearsall. It's 11:04. That's the latest news and sport.
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1: It's updated for you, partly cloudy one with a slight chance of a shower in the late morning and afternoon. The winds are easterly 15 to 20 k's, tending southeasterly in the early afternoon and becoming light in the evening. 20 is a top for your Monday. Tuesday bringing you 19 with 5 over 9. Gunnedah for 20 degrees today. Crindon, Liverpool Plains headed for around 20. We wore a Narrabri chasing top southwest of 20 degrees. Gunnedah currently on 17, Crindon 16 and Tamworth just under 17 degrees.
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1: 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We'll talk to Tommy Cooper, Fire and Rescue New South Wales in a bit. Plus those Macaline calls asking you about your super. You reckon you should be able to use it for a home purchase? The latest from One Nation. We'll talk to Barnaby about that tomorrow. Here's Gwen Stefani and Akon.

0: Continuing to keep it live and local on Tamworth 88.9, 99.5 in Liverpool Plains. It's Overkill 17 after 11. Let us know your thoughts on young people asking if there's a possibility that they could get the super accessed. Yep, that's right, the super accessed for a first home purchase. One Nation appearing to be behind it. I'll talk to Barnaby on it tomorrow. Let us know your thoughts. If you could get your super early, or if you could have gotten your super early, how would you have spent it to help out your financial future? Are you kind of happy with the way it's worked out with the investments that were put in place by your superannuation company, I guess is the question as well. 17 after 11, we'll talk to Tom Cooper, Fire and Rescue New South Wales. Sadly, a couple more fire fatalities. We'll talk to him on recruitment and also mention 9/11 to him as well, which I believe he's actually going overseas for. 67639533 is that McAline phone number, should you wish to use it. Don't forget, Scotty's Guess the Gob. Not guest today, so back tomorrow for $600.
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0: Let's have a look at a few things happening in the region. The Tamworth Classic Fire Engine Club is opening the doors for a special open day on Sunday, the 23rd of August. 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Gates are open from 9 a.m. through till 3 p.m. on that one. If you want to head along on Sunday, everyone is welcome. Nemingar Community Garden is hosting a free family-friendly community event on Saturday, the 29th of August, 10 a.m. through until 1 p.m. at 19 Railway Street in Nemingar. You can come along and help build a wildlife pond, learn how to create one at home, and also make a bird nesting material holder to take home. Plenty of things on the day. It's looking good. You've also got a $150 Nemingar hotel voucher up for grabs as first prize in the raffle. Children are welcome to come along. No RSVPs are needed. Just come along and enjoy the fun.
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0: local, that's Lover Boy and Turn Me Loose. Coming up to 25 away from 12 with you for the morning show through until 12. I'll stick around for your lunch break after that. Then Emma, then Grinch, you know how it works. 67639533 is the Macaline number if you want to join the conversation today. We can chat about whatever you like. Tom Cooper, Fire and Rescue, New South Wales, joins us shortly. Stick around.
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0: Good morning to you and a big good morning to Superintendent Tom Cooper from the Fire and Rescue New South Wales. How are you, Tom?
9: Pretty good, Macca. How'd you go on the weekend?
0: Oh, look, did pretty well. We did the miniature trains. Went over there for a look. If you've never done that, it's just great. Young kids love it. And probably one of the cheapest feeds around for my money. I was speaking about this morning. $3 for a rissole on a roll with gravy, which you don't get anywhere. $3 for a sausage sandwich. I think the poppers and the cans of drink were only a couple of bucks. $3 to ride on the trains. I reckon lunch cost me for around five people. Yeah, five or six people, whatever it was. I reckon it cost me $28 for lunch. You don't get that anywhere around. So how good is that, eh? That's pretty wrapped about that.
9: That's pretty good, Macca. You'll be able to do it all again on the weekend at the fire shed.
0: Yeah, I believe it'll be a good one too with the classic fire engines, which would be a good one. And we had Pontypool. We went and saw that. That was really cool at the Capitol Theatre and the Marsupial Park. We had a look there till it started to rain. So there's a lot happening in the Tamworth region. If you look hard enough, you can find it. A lot of it doesn't cost you much money.
9: Yeah, that's right. And the old fireys at the fire shed will be having their open day, which will be great. You'll be able to see all the good work that they've been doing on those old trucks. Geez, they put a lot of effort into them. And if you do go over there and you have a look around, make sure you have a look at the before and after photos, because some of them, when they get them, they're just basically, this close to being a write-off, and they get into them, cut all the rust out of them, get the engines going and all that, and then they paint them up in the old colours. And just about every one of those trucks they got on display over there, we've had that type of truck in Tamworth at some point in time. So it's a bit of a walk through the history of the area and of the town sort of thing. And they're pretty proud of them too. So if you're not doing anything on the 23rd, just place to be, get over there and drop a gold coin in there. They've got a block of land set aside for us now, the council, and it looks like they might be moving towards getting their own place up near the mini trains, actually. Which
0: Where will
9: good.
0: It be on the weekend?
9: It's over at Showground, or the old Showground, Paceway, what they call it these days, and enter through Gate 1, apparently, and just have a good look. It'll be worth the time, especially if you've got kids, and they might even be taking them for rides, I'm not sure.
0: Yeah, just got a bit of breaking news involving a cattle truck, I believe, out Burren Junction Way.
9: Yeah, cattle truck's gone off the road and tipped over, and some of the cattle have got out. The driver's out safe, apparently, but the fireys from Wee War and the RFS and the VRA are out there at the moment working alongside a vet to try and free some of those trapped cattle. They have to cut through the crates to get them out and all that. So hopefully not too much stock loss there, and hopefully they can get the road open as I assume it's closed. It's it's actually in Region West area, but it's on the border of our area. So Wee War do go to a lot of motor vehicle accidents out there towards Burren Junction.
0: So many vehicle accidents out there. They really need to have a look at it.
9: Look, and they're always usually high speed, you know, involving heavy vehicles. And it's, well, Macca, when I first come up here, I never knew what the underside of a semi-trailer looked like, but didn't take long. And
0: I reckon you could draw one.
9: Oh, easy. Yeah, yeah. Easy, yeah. But, yeah, I've been to loads of, you know, heavy vehicle rollovers since I've been here in the last 10 years, and it's something that really opened my eyes. You're living in regional, and it's obviously a constant hazard that you got heavy vehicles on the road, and sometimes they do come adrift.
0: Another conversation we don't like to have is fire fatalities, but sadly we've seen some of those.
9: Geez, I tell you what, Macca, a couple more this week, last Wednesday too, on the same day, I think, and one was at Villawood, which is in, you know, a suburb of Sydney. The other one was down an hour away. In Rural Fire District, our fireys went to that one as well, and there's been another one at Ulladulla. I'm not sure about the circumstances of that one, but yeah, look, it's just a constant reminder. We do it every year. We say, you know, you got to check your smoke alarms and all that sort of stuff. Surprisingly, when we go out doing these checks, we do find a lot of homes that don't have them. I mean, it's been 20 years or more since the legislation came in, and you got to have them. And they're not a set and forget item either, Macca. Once you put them in, you got to check them and make sure they're working. I don't know how many times I've been to a house fire in my career where the smoke alarms are there, but they're not working. You know, and then so it's only as good as the battery that's in it, or you know, and these days the 10-year ones they're pretty good because the batteries do last a while, but you don't just put it up and forget about it. You got to make sure it's working.
0: Yeah, absolutely. How are we going with recruitment?
9: Yeah, you know, looking up in the recruitment sphere, we're slowly but surely getting a few people through the doors now in some of those places where we found it difficult. I know that down at Corindai, they've got a couple of... they interviewed a couple the other day. Like I said, last week we were interviewing in seven stations, so we got some... what we think of some pretty good candidates, and now they'll be all sent a medical pack, the ones that were successful. I don't think there were too many people that didn't make it after the interview, but yeah, they'll be sent a medical pack, and it's up to them now to go get checked out. But people like Jason Lee, he'll be on their case, making sure that they're getting their appointments booked in and all that. It is difficult in some areas because, you know, in regional, you know, we don't have access to all the specialists that you need, so you got to have your hearing checked, your eyes checked, your respiratory system checked and all that sort of stuff. So sometimes they do have to travel a bit of a way to get that done, and it is hard to find an appointment just on the drop of a hat. So anyway, we've got some good recruitment officers now, and that's their job, keep in touch with them, and make sure that they get it all through, and once they get that through, we'll be able to start punching them through the training.
0: Absolutely, and September 11, not far away now.
9: Yeah, it's not long to go now. 25th anniversary. It's gonna be a pretty big commemorative situation there in New York this year, I imagine. I noticed the Queensland fireys are doing a lot in around. They're on a bike ride from LA to New York, which is going to culminate at 9/11 Ground Zero. So that would be interesting to see, but I'm pretty sure there'll be stacks of fireys from Australia going over there, as there will be from all around the world. And not so much a celebration, but a commemoration. And I'm sure, friendships have been forged since in the last 25 years with people travelling over there. I know I've made a lot of good friends over there, and, just... to be there with them, they do get a bit overwhelmed when Aussies go all that way just to be with them, to commemorate their people. And so I'm looking forward to going to that. That'll be good. Long plane trip, but
0: I think you saw Donald Trump last time too, didn't you? So he'll probably be there, no doubt.
9: Well, when I saw him and Mr. Biden turn up, and I thought that was time for me to get out of there.
0: Just up and left.
9: No, it's just like the security is just tight as a drum, you know, and all that. And I went and paid my respects at the Ground Zero. But yeah, when you see all the black limos turning up and all that, it's probably good time for me anyway to exit stage left and go and do some other things. But anyway, I'm not sure what's planned, but I know that I've seen a lot on online, stories, and they're doing a lot of commemorations with individuals and that sort of thing. Not just the fireys or the police, but also other like members of the public that were killed during that time. And so there's a lot of good stories on there about how they've moved on and all that sort of stuff. And anyway, it'll be interesting to see. Who's left, because a lot of my friends that I met after 9/11 have passed away due to the, they call it 9/11 disease, but obviously lung diseases that was caused by the dust and all that sort of stuff.
0: Heavy impact for sure.
9: Yeah, so, but yeah, anyway, I'm looking forward to that, and be a good time to catch up and a bit of reflection.
0: Anything else we need to know about?
9: Nah, Macca, just look, it's like we've got some wet weather coming up. We don't want to go, setting fire to anything in front of the heater or the fire, so make sure you keep everything a metre from the heater if you're trying to dry your kids' school clothes and shoes and whatnot. And, just be careful if you've got a open fire or a log burner. I know I had a couple of close calls on the weekend putting logs in the fire, and it's a lot hotter than what I thought it was, and you've got to watch for the coals rolling out and onto the carpet and all that sort of thing. But it's still winter and it's still cold, and we're going to get a few cold, wet days. Just make sure that you got your fire safety in mind before you go to bed at night, and make sure that smoke alarm on the ceiling is actually on the ceiling and it's working.
0: Very important. Tom Cooper, Fire and Rescue New South Wales, thanks for the yarn.
9: Thanks, Macca. Stay safe.
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0: Steve Perry and Wide Awake for you, 6763 9533. If you have a question for our federal member Barnaby Joyce, we'll be talking to tomorrow, and I'll be talking to him about the young people asking in regards to their superannuation, getting it a bit earlier so that they can make a first home purchase. Apparently, One Nation behind that. That's it for Talk of the Town.
1: Well, that's all, folks.
2: That's my line.
1: Step aside, babe. Let a star do this. That's all!
3: That's all, folks!
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0: I'm going to stick around for your lunch break, though, if that's okay with you. Then Emma Bailey, then Grizz, keeping it live and local for you today. We've got the news up next.
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6: In this bulletin, police not giving up on a missing hiker, political fights over the future of super, and managing the rise of AI. It's midday. Good afternoon. I'm Madeline McNeil. Rescue crews are holding out hope they will find a missing hiker in the state's Southern Highlands alive as the search enters a sixth day. Dusty Fitzpatrick has more.
7: 18-year-old Lily Hooper was last seen on Wednesday when she left her southwest Sydney home to travel to the Natai National Park. She was reported missing when she failed to return that night, with her car found at the start of a walking trail. The experienced hiker is believed to have had some food with her when she set out. Chief Inspector Brendan Burney says police, SES and RFS crews and the Defence Force are searching the area.
8: We're all putting in a huge effort to try and locate Lily.
7: Temperatures have dropped in the region, with the weather hampering search efforts. Dusty Fitzpatrick, Sydney.
6: The Albanese government claims retirement savings are at risk if One Nation's push to change the superannuation system is pursued. Federal politics editor Michael Packey.
9: One Nation believes people should have early access to their super, echoing an idea by the coalition who've been pushing to allow first home buyers to use their superannuation savings to help with a deposit. Treasurer Jim Chalmers claims if either party were to win government, they would erode the compulsory super system.
10: And Australian workers will be worse off as a consequence.
9: Deputy Liberal leader Jane Hume says Dr. Chalmers is wrong.
11: The super guarantee is here to stay, and the Treasurer is simply making things up.
9: The government argues the cost of funding the age pension would be much higher without superannuation. Michael Packey reporting.
6: One Nation MP Barnaby Joyce is taking aim at violence and threats targeting the minor party. He says a One Nation staffer was left with a broken rib after being assaulted by a group of teenagers at Brisbane's Ecker. The former Nationals leader says some of the behaviour at last week's anti-One Nation protest was also concerning.
12: Chance the other day they wanted to murder Pauline Hanson, murder her, you know, this is the alternative. You know, the one thing about One Nation is it says things and it stands up for things. So the people who don't want us to stand up for things hate us.
6: The opposition claims a gun buyback program violates the rights of firearm owners. Federal politics reporter Nelson Scott.
13: In December, the government committed to a national gun buyback to bolster community safety in the wake of the Bondi Beach terror attack. New South Wales has become the first state to sign on to the program, agreeing to split the cost with their federal counterparts in the hope of recovering more than 270,000 firearms. But progress with other jurisdictions remains stalled, amid heavy criticism from the Coalition and One Nation. National Senator Bridget McKenzie claims the scheme unfairly targets law-abiding gun owners.
14: Got a government coming in to people's homes, taking their assets.
13: Labor MP Ali France says it will help prevent future terror attacks.
15: Less guns in the community means a less dangerous community.
13: Firearm safety advocates are calling for other states to implement the scheme. Nelson Scott, Canberra.
6: A man has been charged after fire tore through a unit block in Sydney's southwest. No one was injured in the blaze at Carramar, but surrounding occupants were forced to evacuate. The 38-year-old accused was arrested nearby and is due in court today. Data centre builders can now fast-track their development applications if they comply with new state government guidelines. Sasha Foote explains.
4: Developers that comply with six new government standards can now have their data centre approvals made within 75 days. The framework includes an expectation for builders to pay for new clean energy and water supplies. The state's Energy Minister Penny Sharp says the rules are about supporting the technology's growth without depleting the state of key energy resources.
16: Because they're essential to our economy.
4: The new guidelines will be reviewed each year to ensure the rules remain fit for purpose. Sasha Foote, Sydney.
6: Sydney's Waverley Council is considering ways to honour the victims of the Bondi Beach terror attack. A mayoral minute will be presented to the council outlining a framework for a special committee. The group would be tasked with deciding on a public art concept and guiding its delivery. The federal government is encouraging more Australians to take up a trade. Analysis of national data has found apprentices and trainees have the highest rate of employment after course completion. Minister for Skills and Training Andrew Giles says there's never been a better time to get on the tools.
17: There's never been a better time to get on the tools and become a tradie. What we want to see is more Australians, particularly young Australians, choosing a trade, including to build us more homes.
6: Also making news, trains have resumed between Gosford and Hornsby after an earlier incident. And Sam Pang has been crowned the Gold Logie winner at television's Night of Nights. Magda Zabanski made her first public appearance since her cancer battle, presenting the coveted gong in character as Sharon. Pang has told Nine it made a remarkable moment even more incredible.
18: It was special, yeah, to get to be there sharing the stage with Australian comedy royalty. So it was special.
6: In finance, the All Ords is trading down 14 points at 92.98. One Australian dollar is buying 70.96 US cents.
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19: The green shoots continue to appear for the Dragons, recording back-to-back wins for the first time this season. After defeating the Tigers 24-22, Coach Dean Young says his side is starting to believe again.
20: Probably 8 weeks we've been in positions to win games in the last 20 minutes, but haven't been quite good enough. Beating a top four team in Cronulla last week, I'm sure, gave the boys lots of confidence.
19: The Knights have kept their top four hopes alive with a 36-26 win over the Titans. Michael Checker is poised to return to the Waratahs. The Herald reports the Super Rugby club will announce Checker as their new boss later this week, 12 years after delivering their first title. Scotty Scheffler has dominated the opening event of the PGA Tour's playoffs, winning the St Jude Championship by a whopping 8 shots. Aussies Adam Scott and Minwoo Lee have both progressed to next week's event in St Louis. And the Sydney Swans have secured a top two finish in the AFL with a 36-point win over Essendon. GWS had a victory over West Coast. That's sport. I'm Mike Pearsall.
6: It's 12:07. That's the latest news and sport.
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0: Partly cloudy one out there, slight chance of a shower in pretty much around now. They're expecting it if we get it at all today. Winds are easterly 15 to 20 k's an hour, tending southeasterly in the early afternoon and becoming light in the evening. 20 is a top here Monday. Tuesday bringing you 19 with 5 overnight tonight as a minimum. Gunnedah looking for 20 degrees. Crindai and Liverpool Plains headed for around 20 and Weewort and Narrabri chasing tops of 20 degrees out west. Gunnedah on 19, Crindai and 17 and Tamworth on 18 degrees.
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0: Jovi. Bon Jovi, as we're keeping it live and local for your lunch break. Did you catch the Logies? Lots of L's, live, local and the Logies. Now, I guess you could say polarising performance by Robert Irwin. I thought it was funny. Of course, a lot of the jokes are written by, I guess, writers of the particular program and not so much Robert Irwin himself, but I think he delivered them pretty well. Have a listen.
1: Apparently, I am the youngest person ever to host these awards, which, honestly, it is an honour, a massive honour. 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Apparently, I hear that Channel 10 is also developing a reboot of Hughie, We Have a Problem. 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We're about to get going. 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Unfortunately, Karl Stefanovic didn't RSVP tonight, which means we didn't have to hire quite as many bartenders, but we've kept him a spare seat, just in case. 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

0: Southern Suns live and local for you on Tamworth's number 188.9. Don't forget the Lions Club of Tamworth is calling for donations for their annual book sale. This is coming up in the first week of November. If you reckon you've got some books lying around or similar type items like your CDs or DVDs, magazines, puzzles, whatever it might be, and thinking, hey, wouldn't mind getting rid of that? Well, let's put it back into some community projects through the Lions Club of Tamworth's annual book sale. You can drop these things off if you like. Donations are being accepted as we speak at 137 Bridge Street in Tamworth. That is the Chairman Upholstery. We can give you Greg's details over there too if you want to give us a buzz and work out where you might be able to and get that drop-off organised. Don't forget also the Southern Cross Cruiser Club Tamworth. If you're into your motorcycles, the chapter there is just a social club for people who ride cruiser-style motorcycles. The club holds regular rides throughout the year and supports a range of rallies and community events across the region. I've ridden with them. Great bunch of men and women over there as well. And they're happy if you're a slower rider or a newer rider, they're happy to keep up the pace with you also, and just make sure that you get as much out of the ride as what they get out of the ride, which is great. As I said, rode with those guys for years. The Quirindi Rural Heritage Village and Quirindi Miniature Railway are looking for volunteers to help with their Halloween 2026 community event. If you want to help the crew out over there, and they are a lovely crew, I've got to tell you, volunteers are needed to assist with decorating, setting up, running activities over there. If you want some more information, qrhvhalloween@gmail.com. 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If you think you might be able to help out, cool country out of Florida, Georgia Line and Lionel Richie, not far away.
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0: Right at 1 o'clock, there it is, Denver, and one of them Cowboys, no doubt, see her over at the festival as well, and she has got a career ahead of her, well and truly. Speaking of a career ahead of her, Emma Bailey joins us between 1 and 2 o'clock. She'll be joining you very shortly to take you through. Got some cracking tunes, so look forward to that. And of course, she'll put her own spice on things, as she does. Loving That Grizz is back this afternoon for you as well. And we're going to be crossing to AgQuip over the next few days, finding out what it's all about. Good mates of ours and sponsors of the station over there, and just a fantastic time for farmers to be able to get together, primary producers, and just have a bit of a yarn. You know, they're stuck out on their acres all of that time, and just good to be able to pop in and just see how people have been. I think it's a great one for people's mental health, which is why we'll be out there over the next few days as well, so stay tuned for that.
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2: It's 1 o'clock. Good afternoon. I'm Madeline McNeil. The Sydney Swans say the AFL and relevant authorities have been notified after several players were involved in an alleged incident at the Pullman Hotel in Melbourne. Alex Riddell reports.
3: Victoria Police confirm they're investigating a sexual assault at the hotel in the early hours of this morning, but no details have been released into those involved. The Swans were staying at the hotel after their game against Essendon last night and have since been summoned to a team meeting. Victoria Police have said the exact circumstances are yet to be established and the investigation into the incident remains ongoing. Alex Riddell, Melbourne.
2: The Albanese government claims retirement savings would be at risk if One Nation Super proposal were to go ahead. The minor party and the coalition believe it should be easier for people to access their savings, especially to buy a home. The government argues Labor will protect compulsory superannuation, maintaining it's vital for people's retirement. The opposition claims the federal government's violating the rights of firearm owners through its gun buyback scheme. New South Wales has become the first state to sign on to the program, launched in response to the Bondi Beach terror attack. License holders who surrender their firearms to the police will receive a fixed fee, depending on the type of gun. The Nationals MP, Bridget McKenzie, says it's a terrible deal.
4: Rather than deal with the substantive issue, they've come after law-abiding firearm owners, and you know, it's not got a government coming in to people's homes, taking their assets and then giving them a fraction of the cost in compensation.
2: Search crews are hopeful they'll find a teenage hiker missing in the state's southern highlands. 18-year-old Lily Hooper was last seen on Wednesday when she left home to travel to the Natai National Park. The experienced hiker's car was found near the start of a walking trail that night. And Australian researchers have analysed the lyrics of songs from the last 35 years to work out what makes a hit tune. Themes of human connection, one of three core human needs, were found to be in 73% of chart toppers. RMIT senior lecturer and clinical psychologist Mark Lee says little's understood about such a widely enjoyed art form.
5: We don't often stop to think just about how prolific music is. You know, there are a lot of things that some people do, but almost all of us listen to music very often. So it's a big part of our lives. When you ask people, why do you love the music? They say, I just really enjoy it, or I get something out of it, or I feel this way, but they don't really tell you what it is.
2: In finance, Theo Lords is trading down 21 points at 92.92. One Australian dollar is buying 70.92 US cents.
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6: Good afternoon. The Cronulla Sharks premiership quest has taken a major blow following an injury to key man Braden Trindle. The 5'8" dislocated his shoulder during their loss to the Raiders and is in doubt for the rest of the season. League great Brad Fittler telling Nine it might just be a fatal blow.
7: When he went off, they pretty much just lost direction. They ended up having a lot of really good field position. I think they had 54% of the ball and they just couldn't get many more points. Yeah, without Trindle, I think I'm putting a pen through him.
6: Michael Checker will reportedly return to the Waratahs. The Herald reports the Tars Super Rugby title winning coach from 2014 will be announced later this week. Arsenal has begun its domestic season with a 3-0 win over Manchester City, claiming the Community Shield. And Scotty Scheffler has won the PGA Tour St Jude Championship by a whopping 8 shots. That's sport. I'm Adam Hawes.
2: 4 past 1. That's the latest news and sport.
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9: Well, right around the region, it is looking partly cloudy out there with a slight chance of a shower this afternoon and looking like another partly cloudy day tomorrow. Most areas getting to a top of 20 degrees, with Gunnedah currently on 19, Quirindi 17, and in Tamworth we're sitting on 18 degrees.
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10: With the latest from the 88.9 FM newsroom, I'm Scarlett Coppola. Tamworth Sports and Entertainment Precinct is set for a major safety boost, with more than $1.4 million in upgrades now underway. The works will include new wombat and pedestrian crossings, safety fencing and street lighting around the ALEC and Trek, along with a 3-metre-wide shared path on Long Yard Drive. The project is jointly funded by the Australian and New South Wales governments under the Road Safety Program. Tamworth Regional Council says construction will be carried out in stages through to December, with some road closures and traffic control expected. The upgrades aim to improve safety and accessibility for pedestrians, cyclists and motorists across the precinct. Bullying No Way Week kicks off today, but fresh data shows most parents across the New England Northwest feel completely out of their depth trying to handle it. With one in four Australian kids targeted, just 22% of parents say they'd know what to do. Carol Markydads from Triple P says building proactive habits early makes all the difference for families.
11: With bullying happening to one in four Australian school-aged children, we're really calling on local parents to notice changes in their child's mood, their behaviour, their routines, and to check in. And then if they do find that bullying or other issues are happening, to seek support from their school, GP, or programs like Triple P.
10: Over in sport, there were plenty of high-scoring results across the region. In New England rugby, the Tamworth Magpies secured their place in the finals after a massive 102-26 win over Robb College on Old Boys Day. The Armidale Blues remain on top of the ladder after smashing the Barbarians 121-5, while St Albert's also enjoyed a big 60-5 win over Gleninnis. In Central North Rugby, the Quirindi Lions are through to the grand final after defeating ladder leaders Moree Weeble Bulls 40-33. In Group 4 Rugby League, Dungowan won all five grades and booked their place at the semi-finals. And in AFL Northwest, the Gunnedah Bulldogs beat Tamworth Kangaroos 101-91 in the men's, while Gunnedah's women won 74-25. That's your regional news. I'm Scarlett Coppola.
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Coates with the Rich Girl to kick off this hour of the lunch break with Emma. How are you going and how was your weekend? Hope you did have a great one. What beautiful weather over the weekend. We've got great hits on the way for you as we get you through your Monday afternoon. We've got the sounds of Prince, Bee Gees, a brand new one from Matt Geiger. We'll have Dalton Dover and the Venga Boys. It's all on the way for you. Turn it up, get active, get happy. It's Monday, we're into the working week. Here's Rihanna, Ponder Replay, right here on your favourite station, 88.9.

0: was just 17 years old, and that was her debut single back in 2005, Rihanna and Ponder Replay on 88.9 FM. We still got all the hits on the way for you with Prince and the Bee Gees up next, right after this.
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The Bee Gees staying alive, and on top of that, Prince with Cream going back to back right here on 88.9 FM. We've still got some great hits on the way for you, including that brand new one from Matt Geiger, but sadly just announced that at 36 years old, Hayden Panettiere has passed away. She was best known for being an incredible actress. She was in a lot of movies and, of course, recently the series Heroes. And I thought we'd just play one of her songs because she was a fantastic singer as well. She will be missed, and what an actress. Hayden Panettiere, this is Telescope on 88.9 FM.

0: Leslie Gore, It's My Party right here on 88.9 FM. And on top of that, Hayden Panettiere, who has sadly passed away at the age of 36, best known for being a famous actress and, of course, a singer. And what a voice she had. And our thoughts are just with her family and friends at the moment. And, of course, her fans as well. Just 36 years old. We've got the greatest hits on the way for you still on 88.9 FM.
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Derek and the Dominoes with Layla, and before that, the Venga Boys, We Like to Party. It is 88.9 FM, getting you through your Monday afternoon. How are you going out there? Hope you are having a great one. We've still got Ugly Kid Joe on the way, Whitesnake, and a brand new one from Sienna Spyro that's been going viral on social media, and I cannot wait to play it for you. But right now, here's a song. Is there anything this guy cannot do? He's our very own Aussie, loving this song. Came out on Friday. This is Matt Geiger. And pouring. Turn it up. It's 88.9 FM.

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1: Our very own Australian Matt Geiger, and pouring his latest single, that after string by What Can't This Guy Do. He's even been at the Grand Ole Opry. And I tell you what, exciting news for Australian country music as well. Wade Forster is going to have his debut at the Opry on September 30th. All the information is on his website and Facebook page. 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

What a song and what a band. That is Whitesnake and Here I Go Again on 88.9 FM. Thank you so much for your company. Enjoy the rest of your Monday afternoon. Grizz is in to finish off your lunch break, then take you on the drive home. He's got so many great artists on the way for you, including Elton John, Savage Garden, and the list goes on and on. And like I say every day, don't have a good one, have a great one. Here to take you out is one from a lovely, lovely girl called Sienna Spyro. She's only 20 years old. They're calling her the Adele of today, and her music is going crazy. Here she is with Great Expectation on 88.9.

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2: It's 2 o'clock. Good afternoon. I'm Madeline McNeil. Sydney Swans bosses are due to address the media after confirming several players were involved in an alleged incident at a Melbourne hotel. Victoria Police have confirmed they're investigating reports of a sexual assault at the Pullman Hotel, where Swans players stayed last night after their AFL match with Essendon. The club says the AFL and relevant authorities have been notified. The federal government will tighten its gambling legislation following explosive evidence in a parliamentary inquiry. Labor's been negotiating with the coalition to pass its package to restrict the number of betting commercials. The government will place new restrictions on marketing inducements and introduce an opt-out register for wagering ads. Communications Minister Annika Wells has told Parliament the changes will help reduce harm.
3: It is expected that the government's reforms will respond to these concerns by introducing new restrictions on inducements based marketing and establishing the wagering advertising opt-out register, which will provide Australians with a one-stop shop to opt out of seeing wagering advertising on online platforms.
2: Pressure is mounting on the remaining states and territories to sign on to the National Gun Buyback Scheme. The Albanese government committed to the program in the days following the Bondi Beach terror attack. New South Wales is the only state to sign on to the scheme after agreeing to split the bill with the Commonwealth. Progress with other jurisdictions remains stalled despite pressure from Labor and gun safety advocates. The state treasurer says data sector builders could risk having their application refused if they fail to self-fund their own energy needs. Under a new industry framework, project approvals will be fast-tracked if operators meet the performance standards. Daniel Mookie says it's about ensuring the facilities don't just benefit the sector itself.
4: This is a fast-moving industry. Technology is changing all the time, but we need to make sure that the rules we set forth today are climate-proof and are drought-proof. Until this point, there haven't been rules like this in New South Wales or anywhere else in the nation.
2: A man's been charged after a unit block was damaged by fire in Sydney's southwest. The 38-year-old was arrested about an hour after emergency services first received reports of the blaze at Carramar. No one was injured. And a software issue has forced the recall of nearly 2,000 electric vehicles. A function which warns pedestrians and other road users of the Chery E5's approach may not activate. Affected models were built between 2025 and this year. In finance, the All Ords is trading down 27 points at 92.86. One Australian dollar is buying around 71 US cents.
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5: The Rabbitohs are refusing to get carried away despite taking another step towards finals footy with a crucial win over the Bulldogs. Winger Campbell Graham says they need to back it up on Saturday night against the New Zealand Warriors.
6: Yeah, we can't start patting ourselves on the back now. It's a great test for us this weekend against the Warriors. Yeah, they're a great outfit. They've been playing great footy all year. So, you know, if we think one good game is going to be enough, you know, we're going to be in for a rude shock.
5: Aussie Beth Mooney has scored 31 not out for the Trent Rockets, leading them to an 8-wicket victory over the Sunrisers Leeds in the Women's 100 final. Adam Walton and Chris O'Connell are through to the third round at the Cincinnati Tennis Masters. Fellow Aussie Talia Gibson has been eliminated by top seed Aryna Sabalenka in straight sets. And the Kookaburras have opened their campaign at the Hockey World Cup with a 3-1 victory over Ireland. That's sport. I'm Adam Hawes.
2: It's 2:04. That's the latest news and sport.
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7: And a very good afternoon to you. Welcome to the program, the final hour of the lunch break today. Thank you, Emma. Thank you, Macca. And we're not going to forget Scotty, are we? Scotty kicks us off and gets us all going. All right, let's look at our weather for Monday afternoon, the 17th of August. Looking at top of 20 for the rest of the day, a partly cloudy day, down to 5 overnight, a top of 19 degrees for your Tuesday, a partly cloudy day again tomorrow. It's pretty well identical. It's going to remain like that, in fact, for the rest of the week. Rain maybe come Friday. Let's see what happens. There's a slight chance of a shower maybe in the afternoon here. We'll see what happens there. Winds are easterly at the moment, 15 to 25 kilometres an hour, and we'll change to southeasterly later on into the evening. And winds becoming lighter as well as we look at our temperatures too. We've got Narrabri, Barrowba and Gunnedah all sitting on 20 degrees, 19 degrees right here in Tamworth, Werris Creek, Quirindi and Manilla.
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0: That's a Savage Garden classic for you right there. To the Moon and Back, Centre Eastern in the mix as well. You're with Grizz coming up 2:15 here on the lunch break on this Monday afternoon, start of the working week. How are you going so far? Hope we ease you into it, stay with you all week, and then ease you out of it on Friday. How's that for a deal? And, of course, we've got great weekends. How did your weekend go? Hope you enjoyed it, had a good one. I certainly did. Now, if you join our Facebook page, it's really simple. 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We want heaps there for you. 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
1: 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Three great clubs.

They're probably one of these biggest, if not the biggest. You're the voice, John Farnham, for you right there. Lady A in the mix and Elton John as well. Bang on 2:30 here on your lunch break. Yeah, with Grizz, I'm with you right through till 6 this afternoon, so why don't you stick around with us. We've got our 3 of 3 coming up in about half an hour, obviously, and some useless information. You got your workforce request. We're going to have another listen to that gob. It's got to go off sooner or later, giving the clues away big and fast now, is Scotty. And, of course, it's 5 o'clock somewhere, so we've got a big afternoon planned just for you.

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1: Okay, Kenesis Tamworth invites you to the first Trivia Night fundraiser on Wednesday. That's this Wednesday at the South Tamworth Bowling Club. This year's theme is Australiana. Doors open at 12:30 for a 1 o'clock start, and there is a small entry fee, and the afternoon provides an afternoon tea for you as well. Lucky door prizes, the whole bit. 0427 270 754. 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

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As we drove on through the rain, as he listened, I explained,

88.9 FM, Tamworth Radio, you're with Grizz. How are you going this afternoon, starting off on your early working week? Some homegrown country for you right there in Catherine Britt. Stay with us as we head to the 3 o'clock hour. This Ice House, Mr. Big.

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Ricky Martin, Cup of Life. There you go. That's our lunch break for today. Thanks for joining us. We'll do it all again tomorrow for you too. We're about to move into the drive home.

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2: It's 3 o'clock. Good afternoon. I'm Madeline McNeil. The Sydney Swans boss says the club is shocked and disappointed several players were involved in an alleged incident at a Melbourne hotel. Swans players were staying at the Pullman after last night's win over Essendon. Police are investigating reports of a sexual assault at the hotel in the early hours of this morning. Swans chief executive Matthew Pavlich says internal inquiries are also underway.
3: It's safe to say that we're extremely shocked and disappointed that this has taken place and that the players have found themselves in this situation. We understand the level of interest in the matter and there's going to be lots of speculation, but given it's a police matter right now, that is all that we can say.
2: Firefighters are working to contain a blaze in a residential car park at Chatswood on the North Shore. The initial fire in a battery storage room was extinguished before a second one broke out. Around 50 residents self-evacuated. One Nation believes people should be able to access some of their superannuation if they're in hardship. Workers are forced to lock away 12% of their earnings in compulsory super. The opposition argues first home buyers should be able to use some of the savings to help fund a property purchase. But Federal Treasurer Jim Chalmers has told Parliament super is meant for retirement.
4: We will always back the working people and wages and retirement incomes of people who work for a living in this country. Those opposite will always attack them. They don't support super because they don't support workers. They've made that now very clear.
2: The federal government will tighten its gambling bill by placing new restrictions on marketing inducements after a parliamentary inquiry was shown evidence of gambling companies using the offers to lure addicts. Labor's been negotiating with the coalition to pass laws restricting the number of betting commercials. An opt-out register will also be created for wagering ads broadcast online. New data centres will be fast-tracked in New South Wales if developers comply with guidelines around environmental standards, water and energy costs and local infrastructure. The Climate Council's welcoming the state government initiative, saying it will encourage operators to use renewable energy in their developments. But senior advisor Ben McLeod believes the new guidelines should be mandatory.
5: Certainly they need to be strict rules rather than just guidelines. Otherwise the data centres will not necessarily follow them, and a rule that's not mandatory doesn't necessarily stop harm.
2: A man has been charged over a fire at a unit block at Carramar in Sydney's southwest. An American actress, Hayden Panettiere, known for her roles in shows Heroes and Nashville, has died at the age of 36. In finance, the All Ords is down 40 points, one Australian dollar buying 71 US cents.
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6: The Melbourne Storm are taking no notice of Penrith's recent form struggles. After a flying start to the season, including a 50-10 thrashing of the Storm, the Panthers have won just three of their past eight games. Ahead of Thursday night's clash, Storm star Cameron Munster says the Panthers are still a team to fear.
7: Yeah, I wouldn't be putting a line through them this yet. Everyone has a low, you know, during the season, and they've had that, and I'm sure they'll be prime, ready to go for September. So, yeah, I think that is, you know, probably giving everyone hope.
6: Rejuvenated Dragons winger Tyrell Sloane says he'd love to stay in the NRL. That's despite signing a contract with English club Castleford. Arsenal has begun its domestic season with a 3-0 win over Manchester City, claiming the Community Shield. And Scotty Scheffler has won the PGA Tour St Jude Championship by a whopping 8 shots. That's sport. I'm Adam Hawes.
2: It's 3:04. That's the latest news and sport.
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10: And welcome to the drive home this afternoon. Coming up 3:05, you're with Grizz. Thanks for being with us. It's Monday, start of the working week. How do you feel about that? 17th of August today. Let's get into our weather. We're in for partly cloudy for the rest of the day. And looks like we're down to 5 overnight, a top of 19 degrees, partly cloudy day again tomorrow. Pretty well identical today, I would say. Now, they're saying there's a slight chance of a shower or two this afternoon. Let's see if that materialises. Winds are easterly, 15 to 20 kilometres an hour, southeasterly. And we'll move to that, and winds become lighter into the evening. Now, as we look at our temperatures at the moment, they've moved about a degree. But Narrabri is sitting on 21, Gunnedah and Barrab are sitting on 20, and 19 degrees in Tamworth. Also, Werris Creek, Quirindi, and Manila.
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10: 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We start with the 8s.

0: There you have it, our 3 of 3 for you right there. It's all about 88.9. I thought I'd start off with the 8s and see how we go. Work our way through the call sign. And, of course, the Beatles there, 8 days a week. And classic out of Stacey Dean Campbell, 8 feet high. And, of course, Tommy Two Tone. Yep. We had it all there for you. It's 3:15 here on The Drive Home on this Monday afternoon. You're with Grizz. Thanks for joining us.
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Remember, we do it internationally on iHeart Radio, covering the whole Northwest. Oh, look, it's coming up 3:30 here on the drive home. I want to thank you for staying with us this afternoon. In the next break, I'm going to give you some useless information. Hope you're prepared for it. And just so you can get some sleep tonight. But you know, if you can't, you've always got Dan Misson there. You want to have a chat with him? 67666777. And leave a request or get something off your chest. That's really simple. Dan will take care of it for you. So you stand by for some useless information. This is a great Queen track.

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Oh, there you go, Natasha. Big Alive for you right there. We had a double play, Cold Chisel and Queen back-to-back. How good was that, in fact? 20 minutes to 4 o'clock here on The Drive Home. You're with Grizz, and yes, I do have a small piece of useless information for you today. Now, Blondin, he crossed Niagara Falls while carrying his manager, Harry, on his back today back in 1859. Well, Harry Cloncourt was possibly the first person to go across Niagara Falls by piggyback on another person. There you go. Thought you couldn't have got to sleep tonight without knowing that. This is Kincaid.

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1: It's 4 o'clock. Good afternoon. I'm Madeline McNeil. AFL experts say sexual assault allegations involving multiple Swans players could have serious ramifications for the club and the code itself as final season approaches. Victoria Police are investigating an alleged incident at the Pullman Hotel, East Melbourne, where the Sydney side stayed last night after defeating Essendon. AFL correspondent Shane McInnes has told Clinton Maynard, while football is secondary to the alleged victim, the Sydney side prides itself on its culture.
2: And the fact that several players are involved and that the club says we are extremely shocked and disappointed. This isn't a minor indiscretion, and this threatens to blow up a Sydney season, which has been one of the best of any clubs this season.
1: Police remain hopeful they'll find Lily Hooper alive, despite no signs of the missing hiker on day six of a major search in the Southern Highlands. The 18-year-old hasn't been heard from since arriving at the Natai National Park on Wednesday morning, where her vehicle was located that night. Chief Inspector Brendan Burney says drizzling rain and low cloud cover has made it harder for aerial crews to search.
3: But Lily's an experienced bushwalker. She's a young lady, she's a fit lady, and we're hoping her skills will pull her through this ordeal, and she's had the foresight to equip herself appropriately, and we're still doing our best to locate her.
1: The opposition argues people should have earlier access to their superannuation if it helps them get into the housing market. The Albanese government maintains super's meant to help people in their retirement and savings should not be eroded. One Nation is also pushing for super rules to be relaxed. Liberal leader Angus Taylor says people should be able to access their funds to help them out.
4: Superannuation is about investing for Australians' future. The individuals, it's their money, and they should be able to invest it as they want to. They shouldn't be living in fear that the government's going to whack another tax on it, which is what they continually want to do. And so it's Labor who's making the changes to superannuation, not the Coalition.
1: Police have charged a ninth person in their investigation into the kidnapping and murder of Marvin Oraya 3 years ago. The 24-year-old was held for ransom in March 2023 and months later fatally shot at Elizabeth Hills in Sydney's west. A 40-year-old man's been arrested as investigations continue. Also making news, the federal government will tighten its gambling bill by placing new restrictions on marketing inducements, and Deborah Mailman has become the first Indigenous person to be inducted into the Logies Hall of Fame. In finance, just before close, the All Lords is trading down 42 points at 92.70. One Australian dollar is buying 71.13 US cents.
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5: Rabbitohs superstar Latrell Mitchell appears to be moving closer to a comeback, with the powerhouse centre training with the team in driving rain at Maroubra. Mitchell hasn't played since round 9 due to nerve damage. Arsenal has picked up where it left off, the reigning Premier League champions defeating Manchester City 3-0 to win the Community Shield.
6: Still on the move yet again, Solis.
5: In rugby union, the Waratahs are poised to go back to the future. Their 2014 Super Rugby title winning coach Michael Checker reportedly front-runner to take the helm again next season. And Scotty Scheffler has won the PGA Tour St. Jude Championship by 8 shots. Adam Scott, the best of the Aussies, he was 12 shots back. That's sport. I'm Adam Hawes.
1: It's 4 past 4. That's the latest news and sport.
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9: 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You're with Grizz, we're here for the afternoon, so lock yourselves in. We're looking for a low of 5 overnight, a top of 19 degrees for your Tuesday, a partly cloudy day expected. Now look, it's going to remain partly cloudy and around the 20 mark for the rest of the week. It looks like we may get a shower or two into the weekend. That'd be pretty good, wouldn't it? Okay, at the moment, we do have winds easterly, 15 to 20 kilometres an hour. It will turn southeasterly later on this afternoon and into the evening. Now, at the moment, Narrabri, Gunnedah and Barrabar all sitting on 20 degrees. It's 18 degrees right here in Tamworth, Werris Creek, Quirindi and Manila.
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0: There you go. Kiss for you right there. Just been informed by our Kiss Encyclopedia that it was one of their very, very first indeed, one that started all strata for you right there. Madonna in the mix. Welcome to the drive home again. We're into the 4 o'clock hour. You're with Grizz. We've got lots more on the way for you this afternoon too. Later on this hour, I'm going to give you a listen to the gob. $600. How good is that? I hope you can knock it off. Well, tomorrow morning, Scotty will give you another chance and we'll give you another listen later on this hour for you too. Don't forget, it's 5 o'clock somewhere coming up and we've got two great country bangers back to back and just for you. Now, it's your turn. You want to join the program? Yeah, it's time for our workforce request. You want to jump in and play program director for a song? Well, now's your time. 67661889 is the number you ring. Ring me now. We'll put your request and yourself to air.
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7: 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What?

0: afternoon, 88.9. Who have I got there?
1: Sue.
0: Hello, Susie. How you going?
1: Good, thanks. Ask yourself.
0: Not too bad. Not too bad at all. Did you have a good weekend?
1: Yes.
0: You did?
1: Yeah, Mr. Emma on Saturday.
0: Oh, that's a good girl. Isn't Emma great?
1: Yes, she is.
0: She is. Look, you're first through for your workforce request. What would you like to hear?
1: Mitch Tambo, Great Southern Land, please.
0: Great Southern Land. Mitch's version, eh?
1: Yes, please.
0: All right. We can do that.
1: Thanks for that. I enjoy listening to you. You do a really good show. You play
0: real
1: good music.
0: Thank you, Susie. Well, we'll get your request on for you straight away.
1: Thanks for that.
0: Thanks for listening.
1: That's all right.
0: See you, Susie.
1: Bye.
0: Bye.
1: Bye.

0: The late great Bob Marley there. My favourite of his too, Three Little Birds. I've got to admit to that. And thank you, Susie. Before that, we did have Mitch Tambo's Great Southern Land. Thanks for being a part of the drive home this afternoon. We've got more for you on the way too. And, of course, later on this hour, I'm going to give you another quick listen to the gob, see if it triggers something so we can knock it off tomorrow. How good would that be? All right, great music. We've still got a double play coming up for you too. Got a blast from the past on the way. First, we're going to do this.
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0: The mighty Keith Urban for you right there. Love Somebody Like You. Great country, isn't it? Ricky Nelson, our blast from the past. I haven't heard that one for a while too. Hello, Mary Lou. Thanks for being a part of the drive home this afternoon. Now, look, we do have the gob back tomorrow morning with Scotty. And you've got to try it. It's $600. How good is that? You've got to be happy with that, surely. Anyway, we're going to give you a listen. You ready? Oh, let me turn it up for you. Here we go.
1: $5.
0: That's all you got, $5. All right, give Scotty a call tomorrow, 67661889. Tell him who it is. $600 could be yours. One more time.
1: $5.
0: See how you go.
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you. That's Brian Adams for you right there. Back to back with Right Said Fred and Mentals. You're with Grizz here on The Drive Home. It's 6 minutes to 5 o'clock. New sport and weather on the way, including our regional review.

There's just not enough love and romance left in our lives today. And that's why I like to reminisce and to relive that first feeling of love and do it all over again.

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1: It's 5 o'clock. Good afternoon. I'm Madeline McNeil. Investigations are underway into an alleged sexual assault involving Sydney Swans players at a Melbourne hotel. Alex Riddell reports.
2: Sydney Swans chief executive Matthew Pavlich says the club is shocked and disappointed after several players were allegedly involved in an incident that is now the subject of a police investigation.
3: We're still piecing together exactly what's transpired here and have our own set of internal inquiries ongoing.
2: It comes as Victoria Police investigate allegations of a sexual assault at the hotel where the Sydney Swans were staying last night after their game against Essendon. Victoria Police say the exact circumstances around the alleged assault are yet to be established and the investigation into the incident remains ongoing. Alex Riddell, Melbourne.
1: Police are appealing for help to find a man who escaped custody in Sydney's northwest. Abdullah Nauruz Kila was under police guard at Blacktown Hospital this morning when he allegedly escaped towards St Martin's Village Shopping Centre. The 35-year-old is described as Mediterranean or Middle Eastern appearance, with short curly black hair with a white patch and a short beard. Police say drizzling rain and low cloud cover have made it difficult for aerial crews searching for missing hiker Lily Hooper in the Southern Highlands. The 18-year-old's relatives, friends and other volunteers have joined the SES and police in scouring the Natai National Park. There's been no sign of Lily since her vehicle was found on Wednesday night. Companies proposing to build data centres can now have their project fast-tracked if they comply with new state government guidelines. The framework includes expectations for operators to prove they will foot the bill for new renewable energy infrastructure. State Treasurer Daniel Mookie says in return, developers will have their proposals assessed within 75 days.
4: We will always look to make sure that the guidelines and the framework we announce remain fit for purpose. We are glad to say that these will be subject to another review in 12 months. We think that's appropriate to make sure that they're not out of date, particularly as technology changes.
1: The Albanese government is defending a drop in property values, arguing its tax changes will help more people get into the market. The latest Resolve poll shows 60% of people are happy with the decision to rein in the capital gains tax discount and negative gearing concessions. The changes have led to a fall in house prices, but the major banks reporting a sharp decline in mortgage applications. Also making news, the opposition and One Nation believe Australians should have more control over how they use their superannuation. And Waverley Council is considering ways to honour the victims of the Bondi terror attack with a public art piece. In finance, the All Ords closed down 34 points at 92.79, one Australian dollar buying 71 US cents.
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5: It's the end of an era at the Canberra Raiders. The club's most capped player, Josh Papalihi, announcing his retirement. Big Papa will make his 341st NRL appearance in Friday night's clash with the Broncos. Ewan Aitken's aiming to end one of the NRL's longest running droughts. The Rabbitohs back rower hasn't played in a finals match since he was a rookie with the Dragons in 2015. The 31-year-old says he's determined to help South seal their place in the top eight.
6: I'm probably one of the longest serving players that hasn't played finals since my first year, so it means a lot to me to get in that team and play some finals footy. So that's the only thing I had written down before the start of the year was to play finals.
5: In tennis, Adam Walton and Chris O'Connell are through to the third round of the Cincinnati Masters. Fellow Aussie Talia Gibson, not so lucky. She's been eliminated by top seed Aryna Sabalenka in straight sets. That's sport. I'm Adam Hawes.
1: 4 past 5. That's the latest news and sport.
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7: With the latest from the 88.9 FM newsroom, I'm Scarlett Coppola. Tamworth Sports and Entertainment Precinct is set for a major safety boost, with more than $1.4 million in upgrades now underway. The works will include new wombat and pedestrian crossings, safety fencing and street lighting around the ALEC and Trek, along with a 3-metre-wide shared path on Long Yard Drive. The project is jointly funded by the Australian and New South Wales governments under the Road Safety Program. Tamworth Regional Council says construction will be carried out in stages through to December, with some road closures and traffic control expected. The upgrades aim to improve safety and accessibility for pedestrians, cyclists and motorists across the precinct. Bullying No Way Week kicks off today, but fresh data shows most parents across the New England Northwest feel completely out of their depth trying to handle it. With one in four Australian kids targeted, just 22% of parents say they'd know what to do. Carol Markydads from Triple P says building proactive habits early makes all the difference for families.
8: With bullying happening to one in four Australian school-aged children, we're really calling on local parents to notice changes in their child's mood, their behaviour, their routines, and to check in. And then if they do find that bullying or other issues are happening, to seek support from their school, GP, or programs like Triple P.
7: Tamworth's premier multicultural festival, Fiesta La Piel, is returning to Bicentennial Park on October 17th. Now in its 13th year, the event celebrates the many cultures represented across the Tamworth region through live music, cultural performances, food, market stalls and artistic demonstrations. The festival will run from 4 to 9pm, with organisers encouraging locals and visitors from across New South Wales to attend. Applications are also open for performers and stall holders, with expressions of interest closing at 5pm on September 15th. Eurella Shire Council is calling for a stronger local voice in the rollout of the New England Renewable Energy Zone. Council supports the proposed access scheme, but says greater coordination and transparency are needed to manage the impacts of renewable energy development. The New England Renewable Energy Zone is centred around Eurella and could unlock up to 8 gigawatts of renewable energy capacity. Mayor Robert Bell says local communities must not be left to deal with the impacts of unmanaged growth, including pressure on roads, housing, healthcare, water services and local workforces. Council is also calling for projects to be better coordinated to avoid multiple major construction programs happening at the same time. It wants clearer communication with communities about the overall scale of development planned for the region. Over in sport, there were plenty of high-scoring results across the region. In New England rugby, the Tamworth Magpies secured their place in the finals after a massive 102-26 win over Robb College on Old Boys Day. The Armidale Blues remain on top of the ladder after smashing the Barbarians 121-5, while St Albert's also enjoyed a big 60-5 win over Gleninnis. In Central North Rugby, the Quirindi Lions are through to the grand final after defeating ladder leaders Moree Weeble Bulls 40-33. In Group 4 Rugby League, Dungowan won all five grades and booked their place at the semi-finals. And in AFL Northwest, the Gunnedah Bulldogs beat Tamworth Kangaroos 101-91 in the men's, while Gunnedah's women won 74-25. That's your regional news. I'm Scarlett Coppola.
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11: And thank you very much, Scarlett, for keeping us up to date what's happening regionally. It's coming up 10 past 5 here on The Drive Home, 88.9 FM. Now, look, we're looking at a low of 5 overnight, 19 the top for tomorrow, partly cloudy day, and it's going to look like it's going to be partly cloudy right through to a Friday where we are expecting some showers to come through, some real rain. Let's see what happens there. At the moment, the winds are light and will remain light right into the evening as well. It's Monday. Enjoying yourself so far? Hope you are, because we're going to stay with you all week. Today's the 17th of August, and as we look at our temperatures at the moment, we do have Gunnedah, Narrabri and Baraba all sitting on 18 degrees, 17 degrees right here in Tamworth, Werris Creek, Quirindi and Manila.
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11: And

0: The one and only Kathleen Carter right there, I Fell in Love. Kane Brown before that, and One Mississippi. That is It's Your 5 o'clock somewhere. It's just gone 5:15 here on the drive home. You're with Grizz. We've got a double play on the way for you. Also, just that touch more. Don't forget you got Dan missing overnight too. You stand by for Dan.
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One of Australia's greatest exponents for us right there, in excess, never tear us apart. Of course, we have back-to-back Bruce Springsteen and Paul McCartney. Doesn't get much better. 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

There you go. The Everly Brothers for you right there. Till I Kissed You. We went way back into the 60s for that one. Jesus Jones in there too. And Tay-Tay. Like I said, did we call her Tay-Tay now she's married? I guess that's a grey area now, isn't it? Nevertheless, we've got great music for you for about another 21 minutes. And, of course, great music throughout the night. Dan Missing Overnight. Back to Scotty. You know how it works. We're going to do it all again the same way. We won't shuffle the deck for you this week.

0: question on roads, rates or rubbish, or just want to ask a question as a Tamworth ratepayer, join us for Council Catch-Ups 10:30 a.m. every Wednesday with Macca on Tamworth's number one 88.9.
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Classic Neil Young for you right there, old man. That's a wrap for me for the day. It's been a real pleasure working for you here on The Drive Home. We'll do it all again tomorrow. Don't forget Dan Missing Overnight. Back to Scotty. Mac is back in the chair. Emma and myself. So we'll have a bit of fun with you again tomorrow. You make sure you stay with us here on 88.9 FM, 99.5, and internationally through iHeartRadio.

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1: It's 6 o'clock. Good evening. I'm Madeline McNeil. Sydney Swans bosses say they're still piecing together what happened in a Melbourne hotel as players face questions over an alleged sexual assault. The club has confirmed several team members were involved in the alleged incident at the Pullman Hotel, but won't comment any further while police investigations continue. Swans chief executive Matthew Pavlich says the club is shocked and disappointed by the situation.
2: We've identified this to the AFL. We are working with them and also the relevant authorities on this matter. We're still piecing together exactly what's transpired here and have our own set of internal inquiries ongoing.
1: Rescue crews say no stone will be left unturned in the search for missing hiker Lily Hooper as inclement weather exacerbates tough search conditions. The 18-year-old hasn't been heard from since arriving at the Natai National Park on Wednesday. Her vehicle was found at the start of the Bonham Peak Trail that night, but there's been no sign of her since. Mossvale SES Deputy Unit Commander Nick Healy says crews are working in incredibly tough terrain.
3: We're talking cliff lines, we're talking valleys and gorges, creeks. Some of them are not commonly tracked, and that's where we're utilising our resources now.
1: The opposition and One Nation believe Australians should have more control over how they use their superannuation. Workers are currently forced to keep 12% of their earnings in compulsory super. The coalition believes first home buyers should be allowed to use some of the savings for a deposit, but the government maintains it's designed to help people in retirement. The Climate Council is welcoming new guidelines for data centres in New South Wales, but wants to see the standards become mandatory. A new state government initiative will see data centre projects fast-tracked if developers meet standards designed around boosting renewable energy use and benefiting affected communities. Climate Council Senior Advisor Ben McLeod says it's encouraging to see.
4: Unfortunately, they aren't mandatory yet. And so what should happen next is the New South Wales government should make these rules a requirement for everyone. So all data centres are on a level playing field.
1: A man has been charged after fire tore through a unit block in Sydney's southwest. No one was injured in the blaze at Carramar, but surrounding occupants were forced to evacuate. The 38-year-old accused was arrested nearby. And an electric vehicle is being recalled because pedestrians and other road users may not be able to hear it coming. A software issue means the acoustic vehicle alerting system on Chery E5 models built between last year and this may not activate. In finance, the All Ords closed down 34 points at 92.79, one Australian dollar buying 71.2 US cents.
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1: The late season resurgence from the Dragons could see the Brisbane Broncos go from premiers to wooden spooners. St George of the Warriors closed the gap to just four competition points between the two sides with three games to play. League legend Brad Fittler's told Nine a back-to-back wins have given the Dragons some hope.
6: They've won their last two games now. The three games they have to play are all teams out of the top eight. And Brisbane, who are a bit on the nose at the moment, they've lost their last two games by 40.
1: The Raiders' most capped player, Josh Papali, has announced his retirement. Aussie Beth Mooney has scored 31 not out for the Trent Rockets, leading them to an 8-wicket victory over the Sunrisers Leeds in the Women's 100 final. And Arsenal's begun its domestic season with a 3-0 win over Manchester City, claiming the Community Shield. It's 6:04. That's the latest news and sport.
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8: Tuesday the 18th of August is looking like a cloudy day right across the region with a slight chance of a shower in the late morning and afternoon and light winds throughout the day. Tamworth and Corindai hitting lows of 5 to a top of 19 and Gunnedah a low of 7 to a top of 20 degrees. Stay safe, have a great Tuesday. That's the latest weather forecast.
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1: Good evening, I'm Jamel Wells. One Nation and the Coalition say Australians should have early access to their super, but Labor argues the move would diminish retirement savings. Federal Politics editor Michael Packie.
2: Workers are currently required to put aside 12% of their earnings as part of the compulsory superannuation scheme. The two opposition parties believe people should be able to use their savings to help them in times of hardship and give first home buyers the ability to use their super for a deposit. Liberal leader Angus Taylor says it's a no-brainer.
3: The individuals, it's their money, and they should be able to invest it as they want to.
2: But Treasurer Jim Chalmers argues super is meant for retirement, claiming the opposition's policies would put the system at risk.
4: They will end universal superannuation as we know it.
2: The government says people are able to access their super in exceptional circumstances.
1: The federal government's calling for all states to sign up to the gun buyback scheme. New South Wales has become the first to commit to the program, launched in the wake of the Bondi terrorist attack. Labor MP Ali France says other states should follow.
5: Less guns in the community means, I think, a less dangerous community. The thing is about this, the gun buyback scheme, it's voluntary. I mean, we're not forcing anybody to go through this. Congratulations, New South Wales.
1: AFL club the Sydney Swans has confirmed a number of players are being investigated over an incident at a Melbourne hotel. Police are looking into a report of sexual assault. Swans chief executive Matthew Pavlich says the club is shocked and disappointed. Four people have been charged after money was funneled out of pork industry businesses for personal use. Police say $30 million has been transported between New South Wales and Queensland. They say frozen meat products have also been relabeled to change best before dates. President Donald Trump says the US will reduce joint military exercises with South Korea. He's emphasised his good relationship with North Korea's leader. Australians unsure if they're fully vaccinated against measles are urged to check their health record. A National Centre for Immunisation research study shows 7% of the population did not have adequate protection from measles in 2019. Researcher Zoe Croker says those born from 1977 onwards are at risk.
6: We also found that people born in 1993 to 95 and in the early 2000s have a higher susceptibility.
1: In finance, one Australian dollar buying around 71 US cents.
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1: There are reports Josh Fraser will be announced as Carlton's new senior coach after leading them to the finals in a caretaker role. Melbourne Storm are taking no notice of Penrith's form struggles in the NRL. The Panthers have won just three of their past eight games. Ahead of Thursday's clash, Storm star Cameron Munster says the Panthers are still a team to fear.
8: Yeah, I wouldn't be putting a line through them this yet. Everyone has a low, you know, during the season and they've had that and I'm sure they'll be prime, ready to go for September. So, yeah, I think that is, you know, probably giving everyone hope.
1: Rejuvenated Dragons winger Tyrrell Sloane says he'd love to stay in the NRL despite signing a contract with English club Castleford. Waratahs 2014 Super Rugby title winning coach Michael Checker is reportedly front runner to take the helm again next season. That's news and sport.
7: Across New England, the Northwest and the Liverpool Plains.
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10: Tuesday the 18th of August is looking like a cloudy day right across the region with a slight chance of a shower in the late morning and afternoon and light winds throughout the day. Tamworth and Corindai hitting lows of 5 to a top of 19 and Gunnedah a low of 7 to a top of 20 degrees. Stay safe, have a great Tuesday. That's the latest weather forecast.
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1: Good evening, I'm Jamel Wells. The opposition is rejecting research showing most Australians want to see a fall in house prices. Property values have dipped across the country following tax changes in the May budget. The latest Resolve Political Monitor has 60% of voters supporting lower house prices. Liberal MP Cameron Caldwell says not everyone is pleased.
2: That doesn't mean that we want to see wholesale collapse of prices across the economy. That would be particularly bad for Australians who have a home and have some of their hard-earned dollars in a home.
1: The federal government will tighten its gambling bill with new restrictions on marketing inducements. It follows evidence at a parliamentary inquiry of gambling companies using the offers to lure addicts. Labor has been negotiating with the coalition to pass laws restricting the number of betting commercials. An opt-out register will also be created for wagering ads broadcast online. Police have asked to review CCTV footage from a Melbourne hotel as part of an investigation into an alleged sexual assault involving Sydney Swans players. The AFL team stayed at the Pullman Hotel last night after beating Essendon. Swans Chief Executive Matthew Pavlich says an internal inquiry is also underway.
3: It's safe to say that we're extremely shocked and disappointed that this has taken place and that the players have found themselves in this situation. We understand the level of interest in the matter and there's going to be lots of speculation, but given it's a police matter right now, that is all that we can say.
1: A 33-year-old woman's been charged over a car crash that killed one of her children in Perth. A 4-year-old girl died and an 8-year-old boy was injured in the two-car crash. Police say the woman didn't properly restrain the child and was driving without a licence. Police say heavy rain and low cloud cover have made it difficult searching for missing hiker Lily Hooper in the New South Wales Southern Highlands. The 18-year-old's relatives, friends and other volunteers have joined the search in Natai National Park. She was last seen on Wednesday night. A Tasmanian devil that escaped from a wildlife park on the Gold Coast has been returned home after weeks of round-the-clock care. Mary jumped out of her enclosure at Paradise Country in June and was found a fortnight later in a critical condition. Paradise Country's Lauren Mosley says Mary's public return won't be too far away.
4: So it may take several weeks, but given what we saw this morning, she's again defied all of our expectations and shouldn't be too long till she's out meeting the public again.
1: In finance, one Australian dollar buying around 71 US cents.
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1: Melbourne will appeal against Jacob Van Ruyen's 3-match ban at the AFL Tribunal. The key forward received the suspension after a high hit concussed Port Adelaide defender Alir Alir. Ewan Aitken is aiming to end one of the NRL's longest running droughts. The Rabbitohs back rower hasn't played in a finals match since he was a rookie with the Dragons in 2015. The 31-year-old says he's determined to help South seal their place in the top eight. Adam Walton and Chris O'Connell are through to the third round at the Cincinnati Tennis Masters. Fellow Australian Tali Gibson has been eliminated by top seed Aryna Sabalenka in straight sets. That's the latest news and sport.
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7: Tuesday the 18th of August is looking like a cloudy day right across the region with a slight chance of a shower in the late morning and afternoon and light winds throughout the day. Tamworth and Corindai hitting lows of 5 to a top of 19 and Gunnedah a low of 7 to a top of 20 degrees. Stay safe, have a great Tuesday. That's the latest weather forecast.
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1: Good evening, I'm Jamel Wills. It's understood five Sydney Swans players are assisting police with their inquiries after an alleged sexual assault at a Melbourne hotel. Alex Riddell reports.
2: Sydney Swans Chief Executive Matthew Pavlidge says the club is shocked and disappointed after several players were allegedly involved in an incident that is now the subject of a police investigation.
3: We're still piecing together exactly what's transpired here and have our own set of internal inquiries ongoing.
2: It comes as Victoria Police investigate allegations of a sexual assault at the hotel where the Sydney Swans were staying last night after their game against Essendon. Victoria Police say the exact circumstances around the alleged assault are yet to be established and the investigation into the incident remains ongoing. Alex Riddell, Melbourne.
1: The opposition and One Nation say Australians should have more control over how they use their superannuation. Workers are currently forced to keep 12% of their earnings in compulsory super. The coalition says first home buyers should be allowed to use some of the money for a deposit, but the government maintains super is for retirement. West Australian Premier Roger Cook says he understands the federal government's under pressure to scrap the current GST deal. The Productivity Commission found WA is the only state benefiting from the carve-up. It recommends reverting back to the pre-2018 deal. Mr Cook says he's written to the Prime Minister and expects his support.
4: The letter was sent late on Friday, but we're very pleased to be able to continue to have the conversation with the federal government. You've seen on the East Coast that there are a lot of people who are lining up to have a go at WA. So we have to continue to work hard to support the Prime Minister in his stance.
1: A Queensland man's been charged with falsely claiming to be a returned soldier. Kate Carlisle reports.
5: Police allege during a Vietnam Veterans Day in Gin Gin in August 2024, the man falsely claimed he'd been deployed to Vietnam during his service in the Army between 1964 and 67. It's also alleged at the event he wore multiple medals awarded to members of the Defence Force who did serve in Vietnam. According to police, the now 79-year-old did not spend any time overseas during his time in the Australian Army. He's been charged with falsely representing to be a returned soldier and improper use of service decorations. He's due to appear in court next month.
1: There are fears of aid shortages in Indonesia after a 7.7 magnitude earthquake. Around 70 people have been killed with 5,000 displaced. And six people have been killed with four injured in Ukrainian missile strikes on Russia's Belgorod region. In finance, one Australian dollar buying around 71 US cents.
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1: The late season resurgence from the Dragons could see Brisbane Broncos go from premiers to wooden spooners. St George Illawarra has closed the gap to just four competition points between the two sides with three games to play. League legend Brad Fittler has told Nine back-to-back wins have given the Dragons hope.
7: Won their last two games now. The three games they have to play are all teams out of the top eight. And Brisbane, who are a bit on the nose at the moment, they've lost their last two games by 40.
1: Gold Coast midfielder Bailey Humphrey has rejected interest from rival clubs in Victoria, extending his deal with the Suns until 2030. And Aussie Beth Mooney has scored 31 not out for the Trent Rockets, leading them to an 8-wicket victory over the Sunriser Leeds. That's news and sport.
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9: Tuesday the 18th of August is looking like a cloudy day right across the region with a slight chance of a shower in the late morning and afternoon and light winds throughout the day. Tamworth and Corindai hitting lows of 5 to a top of 19 and Gunnedah a low of 7 to a top of 20 degrees. Stay safe, have a great Tuesday. That's the latest weather forecast.
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0: Australians should have early access to their super, but Labor argues the move would diminish retirement savings. Federal Politics editor Michael Packey.
1: Workers are currently required to put aside 12% of their earnings as part of the compulsory superannuation scheme. The two opposition parties believe people should be able to use their savings to help them in times of hardship and give first home buyers the ability to use their super for a deposit. Liberal leader Angus Taylor says it's a no-brainer.
2: The individuals, it's their money, and they should be able to invest it as they want to.
1: But Treasurer Jim Chalmers argues super is meant for retirement, claiming the opposition's policies would put the system at risk.
3: They will end universal superannuation as we know it.
1: The government says people are able to access their super in exceptional circumstances.
0: Experts warn a government algorithm that decides how much in-home aged care funding Australians get is flawed. The algorithm is based on information provided by clinical assessors. Critics say it prioritises budget administration over clinical judgment. Former Aged Care Inspector General Natalie Siegel-Brown has told the ABC the process isn't working.
4: We are facing an urgent imperative to rethink the way we're administering this aged care budget and supporting people to age in place, which is far cheaper to the government.
0: The immediate future of several Sydney Swans players is in doubt as police investigate allegations of a sexual assault in a Melbourne hotel. The Swans were staying at the hotel after beating Essendon at the MCG on Sunday night. It's understood five players are helping police with their inquiries. Swans Chief Executive Matthew Pavlich says the club is shocked and disappointed. Four people have been charged after money was funneled out of pork industry businesses for personal use. Police say $30 million has been transported between New South Wales and Queensland. They say frozen meat products have also been relabeled to change the best before dates. Three people have been fined for protesting at an industry breakfast attended by the Prime Minister in Perth. They were protesting against a Woodside gas project. And President Donald Trump says the US will reduce joint military exercises with South Korea. He's emphasised his good relationship with North Korea's leader. In finance, one Australian dollar buying around 71 US cents.
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0: There are reports Josh Fraser will be announced as Carlton's new senior coach after leading them to the finals in a caretaker role. Melbourne Storm are taking no notice of Penrith's form struggles in the NRL. The Panthers have won just three of their past eight games. Ahead of Thursday's clash, Storm star Cameron Munster says the Panthers are still a team to fear.
7: Yeah, I wouldn't be putting a line through them this yet. Everyone has a low, you know, during the season and they've had that and I'm sure they'll be prime ready to go for September, so yeah, I think that is, you know, probably giving everyone hope.
0: Waratahs 2014 Super Rugby title-winning coach Michael Checker is reportedly the front-runner to take the helm again next season. Scotty Scheffler has won the Golf PGA Tour's St Jude Championship by 8 shots. Adam Scott, the best of the Australians, 12 shots back. You're up to date. That's the latest news and sport.
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8: Tuesday the 18th of August is looking like a cloudy day right across the region with a slight chance of a shower in the late morning and afternoon and light winds throughout the day. Tamworth and Corinda are hitting lows of 5 to a top of 19 and Gunnedah a low of 7 to a top of 20 degrees. Stay safe, have a great Tuesday. That's the latest weather forecast.
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1: Good evening, I'm Jamel Wells. The opposition is rejecting research showing most Australians want to see a fall in house prices. Property values have dipped across the country following tax changes in the May budget. The latest Resolve Political Monitor has 60% of voters supporting lower house prices, but Liberal MP Cameron Caldwell says not everyone is pleased.
2: That doesn't mean that we want to see wholesale collapse of prices across the economy. That would be particularly bad for Australians who have a home and have some of their hard-earned dollars in a home.
1: The federal government is facing backlash over a controversial algorithm used to calculate in-home

0: aged care funding. The automated system decides how much support Australians get based on information provided by clinical assessors, which is then put into the classification algorithm. University of New South Wales Professor Cathy Eager has told the ABC the system needs to be changed.
1: It is fundamentally completely flawed, and the technical problem is a different one to the policy problem. I mean, it doesn't pass the pub test, but it's because of the design of the whole classification.
0: Sydney Swans bosses say they're still piecing together what happened at a Melbourne hotel as players face questions over an alleged sexual assault. No arrests have been made, but there are reports five players are assisting police with their inquiries. Swans Chief Executive Matthew Pavlich says the club is shocked.
2: We've identified this to the AFL. We are working with them and also the relevant authorities on this matter. We're still piecing together exactly what's transpired here and have our own set of internal inquiries ongoing.
0: A 33-year-old woman's been charged over a car crash that killed one of her children in Perth. A 4-year-old girl died and an 8-year-old boy was injured. Police say the woman didn't properly restrain the child and was driving without a licence. Police say rain and low cloud cover have made it difficult searching for a missing hiker in the New South Wales Southern Highlands. Volunteers have joined the police search for Lily Hooper in Natai National Park. The 18-year-old's car was found on Wednesday. And a Tasmanian devil that escaped from a wildlife park on the Gold Coast has been returned home after weeks of round-the-clock care. Mary jumped out of her enclosure at Paradise Country in June and was found a fortnight later in a critical condition. In finance, one Australian dollar buying around 71 US cents.
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0: Melbourne will appeal against Jacob Van Rooyen's 3-match ban at the AFL Tribunal. The key forward received the suspension after a high-hit concussed Port Adelaide defender Alia Alia. Ewan Aitken is aiming to end one of the NRL's longest-running droughts. The Rabbitohs back rower hasn't played in a finals match since he was a rookie with the Dragons in 2015. He says he's determined to help South seal their place in the top eight.
5: I'm probably one of the longest-serving players that hasn't played finals since my first year, so it means a lot to me to get in that team and play some finals footy. So that's the only thing I had written down before the start of the year, was to play finals.
0: Adam Walton and Chris O'Connell are through to the third round at the Cincinnati Tennis Masters. Fellow Australian Talia Gibson has been eliminated by top seed Aryna Sabalenka in straight sets. That's the latest news and sport.
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6: Tuesday the 18th of August is looking like a cloudy day right across the region, with a slight chance of a shower in the late morning and afternoon and light winds throughout the day. Tamworth and Corindai hitting lows of 5 to a top of 19, and Gunnedah a low of 7 to a top of 20 degrees. Stay safe, have a great Tuesday. That's the latest weather forecast.
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1: Hello, I'm Jack Fenwick. It's understood five Sydney Swans players are assisting police with their inquiries after an alleged sexual assault at a Melbourne hotel. Alex Riddell reports.
2: Sydney Swans Chief Executive Matthew Pavlich says the club is shocked and disappointed after several players were allegedly involved in an incident that is now the subject of a police investigation.
3: We're still piecing together exactly what's transpired here and have our own set of internal inquiries ongoing.
2: It comes as Victoria Police investigate allegations of a sexual assault at the hotel where the Sydney Swans were staying last night after their game against Essendon. Victoria Police say the exact circumstances around the alleged assault are yet to be established and the investigation into the incident remains ongoing. Alex Riddell, Melbourne.
1: Experts warn a government algorithm that decides how much in-home aged care funding Australians get is flawed. The algorithm, which was introduced in November, is based on information provided by clinical assessors, but critics say it prioritises budget administration over clinical judgment. The opposition and One Nation believe Australians should have more control over how they use their superannuation. Currently, workers are forced to keep 12% of their earnings in compulsory super,

0: The coalition believes first home buyers should be allowed to use some of their savings for a deposit, but the Albanese government maintains super is designed to help people in retirement. The West Australian Premier says he understands the federal government is under immense pressure to scrap the current GST deal. The Productivity Commission found WA is the only state benefiting from the carve-up and recommends reverting back to the pre-2018 deal. Roger Cook says he's written to the Prime Minister and expects his support.
1: The letter was sent late on Friday, but we're very pleased to be able to continue to have the conversation with the federal government. You've seen on the East Coast that there are a lot of people who are lining up to have a go at WA. So we have to continue to work hard to support the Prime Minister in his stance.
0: A Vietnam War veteran says there should be more regulations around purchasing replica war medals. It comes as a Queensland man is charged, accused of falsely claiming to be a returned Australian soldier and marching with medals during a Veterans Day event in Bundaberg in 2024. Greg Carter says alleged incidents like this cause hurt and offence for those who have served.
2: There's people out there who've achieved medals through incredible meritorious action in the field, sometimes given their life. So just to be able to buy a medal that replicates exactly that same action, to me, is wrong.
0: In finance, one Australian dollar is buying 71.1 US cents.
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0: Collingwood midfielder Sam Swadling has been named the Round 23 Rising Star nominee. Swadling had 29 disposals, 7 marks and 7 intercept possessions, including a match-saving spoil during the Pies draw with the Hawks on Saturday night. Rabbitohs superstar Latrell Mitchell appears to be moving closer to a comeback, with the powerhouse centre back training with teammates. Mitchell hasn't played since Round 9 due to nerve damage. And Australian cricket coach Andrew McDonald hasn't ruled out any changes to his side after their shock loss to Bangladesh, but also says there will be no knee-jerk reaction.
5: We will weigh up, work through exactly what we normally work through to come to a conclusion for the best 11 that goes out there. We're not emotional around change in terms of if we lose a game, then we need change.
0: That's the latest news and sport.
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6: Good morning, Tuesday the 18th of August. Partly cloudy conditions today. There is a slight chance of showers around throughout the morning and into the afternoon, and some winds up to 20 km throughout the day. 5 degrees expected overnight and headed towards a top of 19 degrees for Tamworth. Corindai 5 to 20 and Gunnedah 7 overnight to a top of 21 degrees. Wednesday should be mostly sunny, 4 overnight to a top of 21.
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1: When a 16-year-old Billie Eilish visited Australia in 2017, she heard the pedestrian crossing sound and was instantly obsessed. A familiar sound we hear across the country whenever we cross at traffic lights. So Billie whipped out her phone and recorded the sound of our humble pedestrian crossings. Billie took it to her brother and record producer Phineas O'Connell to muck around with. He compressed it, sped it up a touch, and now it's the sound that drives the beat for Bad Guy.
2: Duh.
3: 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It's got a groove. Every time you cross a street in Australia, you hear that. The thing people think are hi-hats and Bad Guy is actually just that.

American singer Billie Eilish and Bad Guy. The song was certified 8 times platinum with 560,000 units sold in Australia alone, coming in at number 3 on the end of year charts for 2019. The music was inspired by the pedestrian crossing sound. I'm Dan Misson, and that's another story behind the song.

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1: Hello, I'm Jack Fenwick. One Nation and the Coalition believes people should have early access to their super, but Labor argues it would trash retirement savings. Federal politics editor Michael Packey.
2: Workers are currently required to put aside 12% of their earnings as part of the compulsory superannuation scheme. The two opposition parties believe people should be able to use their savings to help them in times of hardship and give first home buyers the ability to use their super for a deposit. Liberal leader Angus Taylor says it's a no-brainer.
3: The individuals, it's their money and they should be able to invest it as they want to.
2: But Treasurer Jim Chalmers argues super is meant for retirement, claiming the opposition's policies would put the system at risk.
4: They will end universal superannuation as we know it.
2: The government says people are able to access their super in exceptional circumstances. Michael Packey reporting.
1: Experts warn a government algorithm that decides how much in-home aged care funding Australians get is flawed. The algorithm is based on information provided by clinical assessors through a questionnaire. Critics say it prioritises budget administration over clinical judgment. Former Aged Care Inspector General Natalie Siegel-Brown has told the ABC the process isn't working.
5: We are facing an urgent imperative to rethink the way we're administering this aged care budget and supporting people to age in place, which is far cheaper to the government.
1: Police have asked to review CCTV footage from a Melbourne hotel as part of an investigation into an alleged sexual assault involving Sydney Swans players. The AFL team stayed at the Pullman Hotel on Sunday night after beating Essendon. It's understood five players are assisting police with their inquiries. Swans Chief Executive Matthew Pavlich says an internal inquiry is also underway.
6: It's safe to say that we're

0: extremely shocked and disappointed that this has taken place and that the players have found themselves in this situation. We understand the level of interest in the matter, and there's going to be lots of speculation, but given it's a police matter right now, that is all that we can say.
1: The number of people killed in a 7.7 magnitude earthquake in eastern Indonesia has risen to 68 people as rescue workers continue to search for people trapped under rubble. Almost 13,000 people have been evacuated following the country's deadliest disaster since 2022. Disgraced celebrity manager Ralph Carr is struggling behind bars as he awaits sentencing for the rape and sexual assault of a much younger woman. The county court has heard the 66-year-old spends 23 hours a day in his cell, with his lawyers arguing his mental health has sharply declined since his conviction. In finance, one Australian dollar is buying 71.8 US cents.
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1: Melbourne will appeal Jacob Van Rooyen's three-match ban at the AFL Tribunal. The key forward received the suspension after a high-hit concussed Port Adelaide defender Alia Alia. The Melbourne Storm are taking no notice of the Panthers' recent form struggles. After a flying start to the season, including a 50-10 win thrashing of the Storm, the Panthers have won just three of their past eight games. Ahead of Thursday night's clash, Storm star Cameron Munster says the Panthers are still a team to fear.
4: Yeah, I wouldn't be putting a line through them this yet. Everyone has a low, you know, during the season, and they've had that, and I'm sure they'll be prime, ready to go for September. So, yeah, I think that is, you know, probably giving everyone hope.
1: And Aussie Beth Mooney has scored 31 not out for the Trent Rockets, leading them to an 8-wicket victory over the Sunrisers Leeds in the Women's 100 final. That's the latest news and sport.
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6: Good morning, Tuesday the 18th of August, partly cloudy conditions today. There is a slight chance of showers around throughout the morning and into the afternoon, and some winds up to 20 km throughout the day. 5 degrees expected overnight, and headed towards a top of 19 degrees for Tamworth. Corindai 5 to 20, and Gunnedah 7 overnight to a top of 21 degrees. Wednesday should be mostly sunny, 4 overnight to a top of 21.
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1: Hello, I'm Jack Fenwick.
2: A new poll shows Australians are divided over changes to property taxes and immigration policy. Federal politics reporter Nelson Scott.
3: Labor is facing mounting pressure to address immigration, with the latest Resolve poll showing 54% of voters view the portfolio as unmanaged. But the survey also reveals strong backing for the government's housing reforms, with 60% supporting lower property prices following the budget changes to negative gearing and capital gains tax. Housing Minister Claire O'Neill has told Parliament voters are glad the system is being fixed.
4: Home ownership is the most important aspiration of most Australian families.
3: The opposition's Aaron Violi argues many Australians are worse off when property values drop.
5: How many homeowners in your electorate of Hotham are now in negative equity?
3: The poll also shows core support for Labor, One Nation and the Coalition remains steady. Nelson Scott, Canberra.
2: The immediate future of several Sydney Swans players is in doubt as police investigate allegations of a sexual assault in a Melbourne hotel. The Swans were staying at the hotel after beating Essendon at the MCG on Sunday night. It's understood five players are helping police with their inquiries. Swans Chief Executive Matthew Pavlich says the club is shocked. The federal government is facing backlash over a controversial algorithm which is used to calculate in-home aged care funding. The automated system decides how much support older Australians get based on information provided by clinical assessors, which is then put into the classification algorithm. Professor of Health Services Research at the University of New South Wales, Kathy Eager, has told the ABC it simply doesn't work.
6: It is fundamentally completely flawed, and the technical problem is a different one to the policy problem. I mean, it doesn't pass the pub test, but it's because of the design of the whole classification.
2: Flight crews face the highest radiation-related cancer risk of over 500 occupations, including nuclear technicians. Harvard researchers have found pilots and flight attendants absorb up to 6 millisieverts of cosmic radiation yearly, matching 60 chest X-rays. Queensland's runaway Tasmanian devil is being reintroduced to her habitat at a Gold Coast wildlife park after weeks of round-the-clock care. Mary jumped an unusually high distance out of her quarantining closet.

0: Closure at Paradise Country in June and was found 2 weeks later in a critical condition. Paradise Country's curator of wildlife, Lauren Mosley, says Mary's public return won't be too far away.
1: So it may take several weeks, but given what we saw this morning, she's again defied all of our expectations and shouldn't be too long till she's out meeting the public again.
2: 88.9 in Tamworth and 99.5 across the Liverpool Plains.
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0: Carlton is set to name Josh Fraser as their new coach today. The Blues teasing the announcement on social media yesterday afternoon. Since Fraser's appointment as interim coach, Carlton have won 10 of 13 games. The late-season resurgence from the Dragons could see the Brisbane Broncos go from premiers to wooden spooners. St George has closed the gap to just 4 competition points between the two sides with 3 games to play. League legend Brad Fittler has told Nine back-to-back wins have given the Dragons some hope.
4: They've won their last 2 games now. The 3 games they have to play are all teams out of the top 8. And Brisbane, they've lost their last 2 games by 40.
0: An Australian cricket coach, Andrew McDonald, hasn't ruled out any changes to his side after their shock loss to Bangladesh, but also says there will be no knee-jerk reaction.
2: Across New England, the Northwest and the Liverpool Plains.
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5: Good morning, Tuesday the 18th of August. Partly cloudy conditions today. There is a slight chance of showers around throughout the morning and into the afternoon, and some winds up to 20 km throughout the day. 5 degrees expected overnight and headed towards a top of 19 degrees for Tamworth. Corindai 5 to 20 and Gunnedah 7 overnight to a top of 21 degrees. Wednesday should be mostly sunny, 4 overnight to a top of 21.
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1: Hello, I'm Jack Fenwick.
2: Police have asked to review CCTV footage from a Melbourne hotel as part of an investigation into an alleged sexual assault involving Sydney Swans players. The AFL team stayed at the Pullman Hotel on Sunday night after beating Essendon. It's understood five players are assisting police with their inquiries. Swans chief executive Matthew Pavlich says an internal inquiry is also underway.
3: It's safe to say that we're extremely shocked and disappointed that this has taken place and that the players have found themselves in this situation. We understand the level of interest in the matter and there's going to be lots of speculation, but given it's a police matter right now, that is all that we can say.
2: Critics fear a new in-home care funding algorithm for older Australians risks providing inadequate support. The automated system determines patient funding levels based on questionnaire responses from medical professionals. But health experts warn the algorithm ignores their more thorough clinical notes on issues such as cognition and other health conditions. Queensland police are investigating the death of a 46-year-old man following a police operation in Waterford West last night. Around 6 o'clock, police intercepted a vehicle and arrested a male driver. The man is alleged to have become non-compliant and was restrained by police. Shortly after, while in police custody, the man sustained a serious self-inflicted injury. Police immediately provided first aid. However, the man was declared deceased at the scene. The West Australian opposition leader wants written confirmation from the Prime Minister that the current GST deal won't change. WA's Premier Roger Cook has written to Anthony Albanese, urging him not to act on a report recommending a return to the pre-2018 GST arrangement. Basil Zemplis says it's not enough.
4: It's all very well to write letters, put them on Facebook, talk about them. We need it in writing, or we need to hear it from the Prime Minister, that our GST deal will not change.
2: Wildlife officers have begun vaccinating more than 5,000 penguins on Phillip Island in Victoria, protecting them from the bird flu virus. Chief Biodiversity Officer James Todd says the penguins are comfortable around humans, and that should make the operation easier.
5: And for that reason, it does make vaccination a viable option for those populations, particularly as we have to administer two doses of the vaccine, and that's where the complications come for other wildlife particularly.
2: A new research shows only a third of young Australians understand how superannuation works, sparking fresh calls for mandatory financial literacy in schools. The survey reveals half of school leavers never learnt about money in class, with 94% wanting compulsory financial education in the curriculum.
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2: Carlton looks set to name Josh Fraser as their new coach today.

0: Azer took over from Michael Voss in May, and since his appointment as interim coach, Carlton have won 10 of 13 games and have secured an unlikely spot in finals. Ewan Aitken is aiming to end one of the NRL's longest-running droughts. The Rabbitohs back rower hasn't played in a finals match since he was a rookie with the Dragons in 2015. The 31-year-old says he's determined to help South seal the place in the top eight.
1: I'm probably one of the longest-serving players that hasn't played finals since my first year, so it means a lot to me to get in that team and play some finals footy, so that's the only thing I had written down before the start of the year was to play finals.
0: An Aussie Beth Mooney has scored 31 not out for the Trent Rockets, leading them to an 8-wicket victory over the Sunrisers Leeds in the women's 100 final.
2: Across New England, the Northwest and the Liverpool Plains.
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4: Good morning, Tuesday the 18th of August. Partly cloudy conditions today. There is a slight chance of showers around throughout the morning and into the afternoon, and some winds up to 20 km throughout the day. 5 degrees expected overnight, and headed towards a top of 19 degrees for Tamworth. Corindai 5 to 20, and Gunnedah 7 overnight to a top of 21 degrees. Wednesday should be mostly sunny, 4 overnight to a top of 21.
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Yeah, that's a great hour opener there. We caught up with the latest news, sport and weather. And now we're going to get into some of the biggest hits of all time. Let's continue that right now.

0: This is Overnight Radio. A quick breather now from the music for our sponsors and coming back with more after this.
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1: Hello, I'm Jack Fenwick.
2: A new poll shows Australians are divided over changes to property taxes and immigration policy. Federal politics reporter Nelson Scott.
3: Labor is facing mounting pressure to address immigration, with the latest Resolve polls showing 54% of voters view the portfolio as unmanaged. But the survey also reveals strong backing for the government's housing reforms, with 60% supporting lower property prices following the budget changes to negative gearing and capital gains tax. Housing Minister Claire O'Neill has told Parliament voters are glad the system is being fixed.
4: Home ownership is the most important aspiration of most Australian families.
3: The opposition's Aaron Violi argues many Australians are worse off when property values drop.
5: How many homeowners in your electorate of Hotham are now in negative equity?
3: The poll also shows core support for Labor, One Nation and the Coalition remains steady. Nelson Scott, Canberra.
2: The immediate future of several Sydney Swans players is in doubt as police investigate allegations of a sexual assault in a Melbourne hotel. The Swans were staying at the hotel after beating Essendon at the MCG on Sunday night. It's understood five players are helping police with their inquiries. Swans Chief Executive Matthew Pavlich says the club is shocked. The federal government is facing backlash over a controversial algorithm which is used to calculate in-home aged care funding. The automated system decides how much support older Australians get based on information provided by clinical assessors, which is then put into the classification algorithm. Professor of Health Services Research at the University of New South Wales, Kathy Eager, has told the ABC it simply doesn't work.
6: It is fundamentally completely flawed, and the technical problem is a different one to the policy problem. I mean, it doesn't pass the pub test, but it's because of the design of the whole classification.
2: Flight crews face the highest radiation-related cancer risk of over 500 occupations, including nuclear technicians. Harvard researchers have found pilots and flight attendants absorb up to 6 millisieverts of cosmic radiation yearly, matching 60 chest X-rays. Queensland's runaway Tasmanian devil is being reintroduced to her habitat at a Gold Coast wildlife park after weeks of round-the-clock care. Mary jumped an unusually high distance out of her quarantine enclosure at Paradise Country in June and was found 2 weeks later in a critical condition. Paradise Country's curator of wildlife, Lauren Mosley, says Mary's public return won't be too far away.
7: So it may take several weeks, but given what we saw this morning, she's, again, defied all of our expectations and shouldn't be too long till she's out meeting the public again.
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2: Carlton is set to name Josh Fraser as their new coach today. The Blues teasing the announcement on social media yesterday afternoon. Since Fraser's appointment as interim coach, Carlton have won 10 of 13 games. The late-season resurgence from the Dragons could see the Brisbane Broncos go from premiers to wooden spooners. St George has closed the gap to just 4 competition points between the two sides with 3 games to play. League legend Brad Fittler has told Nine back-to-back wins have given the Dragons some hope.
9: They've won their last 2 games now. The 3 games they have to play are all teams out of the top 8. And Brisbane, they've lost their last 2 games by 40.
2: An Australian

0: Australian cricket coach Andrew McDonald hasn't ruled out any changes to his side after their shock loss to Bangladesh, but also says there will be no knee-jerk reaction.
1: Across New England, the Northwest and the Liverpool Plains.
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3: Good morning, Tuesday the 18th of August. Partly cloudy conditions today. There is a slight chance of showers around throughout the morning and into the afternoon, and some winds up to 20 km throughout the day. 5 degrees expected overnight, and headed towards a top of 19 degrees for Tamworth. Corindai 5 to 20, and Gunnedah 7 overnight to a top of 21 degrees. Wednesday should be mostly sunny, 4 overnight to a top of 21.
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0: Enjoying some of the biggest hits of all time. 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

Waiting for a Star to Fall became a worldwide hit in 1988 for husband and wife duo Boy Meets Girl. The duo were known for writing two of Whitney Houston's number one hits, How Will I Know, and I Want to Dance with Somebody. They also provided backing vocals on Denise Williams' Let's Hear It for the Boy. Waiting for a Star to Fall was inspired by an actual falling star they had seen at one of Whitney Houston's live concerts. Initially, the duo did not consider recording it. It was offered to Belinda Carlisle's management.

0: Belinda did a demo, but she disliked the song. Boy Meets Girl decided they would record it. The song became an international hit, reaching number 5 on the Billboard chart.
1: Yes, we had been asked when we were making an album for an A&M Records to write a song for Whitney, so we wrote How Will I Know? Mm-hmm. And then we were asked to write another one for her second album. So we were at a Whitney Houston concert at the Greek Theater in Los Angeles. And it's an outdoor theater. She finished singing How Will I Know, and everyone's clapping in Georgia. And I looked up at the sky and we saw a falling star. So I wrote a few lines down, and we finished the song Waiting for a Star to Fall, sent it off to Whitney, and she sent it back to us and didn't want it, so we wrote I Want to Dance with Somebody. She got that one, and we got Waiting for a Star to Fall.

0: Husband and wife duo, Boy Meets Girl, and their worldwide smash, Waiting for a Star to Fall. It was originally written for Whitney Houston. It was passed on to Belinda Carlisle. She didn't like it either. Boy Meets Girl recorded it. And the rest is music history. I'm Dan Misson, and that's another story behind the song.
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0: 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Thanks to sponsor Tamworth Building Supplies.
1: Good morning, I'm Dusty Fitzpatrick. Police have asked to review CCTV footage from a Melbourne hotel as part of an investigation into an alleged sexual assault involving Sydney Swans players. The AFL team stayed at the Pullman Hotel on Sunday night after beating Essendon. It's understood five players are assisting police with their inquiries. Swans Chief Executive Matthew Pavlich says an internal inquiry is also underway.
2: It's safe to say that we're extremely shocked and disappointed that this has taken place and that the players have found themselves in this situation. We understand the level of interest in the matter and there's going to be lots of speculation, but given it's a police matter right now, that is all that we can say.
1: The federal government and opposition are understood to be close to reaching a deal to pass gambling reforms. Proposed amendments would restrict inducements targeting vulnerable gamblers. Experts warn a government algorithm that decides how much in-home aged care funding Australians get is flawed. The algorithm's based on information provided by clinical assessors. Critics say it prioritises budget administration over clinical judgment. Rescuers remain hopeful of finding a hiker missing in the New South Wales Southern Highlands. Lily Hooper failed to return on Wednesday. The 18-year-old's car has been found at the start of a walking trail. Police Chief Inspector Brendan Burney says she's an experienced hiker.
3: The family is holding up amazingly well under the circumstances, and this is very much still remains a search and rescue operation and will continue until we find Lily.
1: There are fears of aid shortages in Indonesia after a 7.7 magnitude earthquake at the weekend. About 70 people have been killed. More than 5,000 are displaced. And commemorations will be held across Australia for the 60th anniversary of the Battle of Long Tan and Vietnam Veterans Day. Brian Wilson has more.
4: 60 years ago, Australian soldiers were engaged in a fight for survival. Outnumbered 10 to 1 with low ammunition, they were surrounded in a rubber plantation in a heavy monsoon downpour. Hours later, supported by a fleet of Hueys flying in across the treetops. It was one of Australia's fiercest battles, but for the men of Delta Company and those who served, the Vietnam War became a living scar on their return. Ostracised and forgotten, many suffered in silence, with their calls for help ignored. The anniversary of the Battle of Long Tan now marks Vietnam Veterans Day, where we remember and honour those who proudly served our nation. Brian Wilson reporting.
1: Checking the markets now, the Dow Jones is trading down 231 points, the Nasdaq down 65, one Australian dollar buying 71.02 US cents.
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1: Ewan Aitken is aiming to end one of the NRL's longest running droughts. The Rabbitohs back rower hasn't played in a finals match since he was a rookie with the Dragons in 2015. The 31-year-old says he's determined to help South seal their place in the top eight.
5: I'm probably one of the longest serving players that hasn't played finals since my first year, so it means a lot to me to get in that team and play some finals footy, so that's the only thing I had written down before the start of the year was to play finals.
1: Melbourne will appeal Jacob Van Rooyen's three-match ban at the AFL Tribunal. The key forward received the suspension after a high-hit concussed a Port Adelaide defender. Adam Alton and Chris O'Connell are through to the third round of the Cincinnati Tennis Masters, and Arsenal's defeated Manchester City 3-0 to win the Community Shield. That is the very latest news and sport.
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7: Well, across the region for today, we've got ourselves a partly cloudy one. Maybe a chance of a shower later on. A chance. But that's probably about it. Heading for highs today of 20 degrees for Tamworth, Gunnedah, Quirindi, Barra.

0: And Manila today. 21 the high for Narrabri, 13 for Walker, and 18 the tops for both Nundle and Murrurundi. In Tamworth right now, we're sitting on 8 degrees. It's currently also 8 degrees in Gunnedah, and we're sitting on 6 in Quirindi.
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0: live across Australia on iHeartRadio and also in Tamworth on 88.9 and the Liverpool Plains on 99.5. This is, of course, your breakfast show and a very good morning to you. This is, of course, Scotty with you. And that song too, yeah, the Ganga Jang tune, Sounds of Then. Every time I hear it, I always think of back home because, you know, me being from Cairns, where it talks about, you know, out on the patio we sit with the humidity we breathe. Well, I certainly know all about that. The lightning cracking over the cane fields. Oh, I can just see it. I can smell it as well. I can smell the cane burning and all the rest of it. Anyway, tell you what, we've got another big show today coming your way. We've got $600 up for grabs as Guess the Gob returns. That's going to be back for you after 8 o'clock. We'll also be chatting to Thunderbolts coach John Ireland, who's, of course, managed to see his team get to the grand final this weekend, the Tamworth Thunderbolts. And they're going to be playing in the Waratah League for the grand final and the major prize this weekend. Go you Bolts, go you Good Things. Brendan North's going to join us for a bit of a chat as well. We'll also celebrate Vietnam Vets Day with our Days of the Year. We'll do Does It Still Hold Up for Today? We'll do that a bit later. We'll also do our Twist Top Trivia. We'll celebrate a birthday today that I think you're going to want to be a part of. We'll also honour Hayden Panettiere, and we'll do our top five list as well, and we'll also get into some stuff you may have missed in at just a moment. So all that and a whole lot more still to come right here at 88.9. A very good morning to you.
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Bowie and Rebel Rebel at 23 past 5. This is 88.9. And let's get into the stuff you may have missed for this morning. And the father of missing hiker Lily Hooper has made an emotional appeal amid a major search for the teen. New South Wales opposition leader Kelly Sloan has condemned the state's gun buyback scheme as a costly political response that will not prevent another Bondi massacre. One Nation has argued Australians struggling to afford food, housing and mortgage repayments amid the cost of living crisis should be allowed early access to their superannuation savings, but Labor has laughed off the suggestion. A new report suggests moving federal elections to fixed dates every 4 years could unlock a $93 billion boost for Australia, and millions of Australians are eating expired food or flat out breaking the law to save money as soaring grocery bills push households to desperate measures. Tributes have continued to flow for heroes Nashville and Scream star Hayden Panettiere, who was passed away unexpectedly at the age of 36. And to sports news, and the Sydney Swans say they are extremely shocked and disappointed after several players were involved in an alleged incident at the Melbourne Hotel, with police investigating a report of a sexual assault as the club looks to stand down several players allegedly involved in the incident as well. Now, it could have massive ramifications for the club, who currently sit in second place on the AFL ladder. An emotional Josh Papali will remain a one-club player after the Canberra Raiders veteran enforcer announced he will retire at the end of the NRL season, as the Raiders unveiled a mural of the NRL star at GIO Stadium. Storm and Queensland captain Cam Munster have revealed that he would love to have Billy Slater as the coach of the Storm following his departure as Queensland coach. And South coach Wayne Bennett has revealed that Latrell Mitchell is a chance of playing this weekend against the Warriors. Marnus Labuschagne has been put on notice after coach Andrew McDonald left the door open for squad changes as Australia looks to square the Test series with Bangladesh. And 1 week into the Super Netball signing period, and there are more questions than answers for fans about who is going to be playing where in 2027. That is, of course, some of the stuff you may have missed this morning right here at 88.9. It's Shaboozy. This is Cowgirl. It's 88.9's Brekkie Show. Good morning.

It's the new smash from Shaboozy. It's called Cowgirl. It's 88.9 at 28 past 5. We're going to be getting into our days of the year shortly, but the latest from the newsrooms up next. Here's the bait. This is Calypso at 88.9. Sunshine.

0: 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Thanks to sponsor Tamara Private Hospital.
1: Good morning, I'm Josh Bryant. Over 1,500 charges have been laid over a three-day statewide crackdown on domestic violence. More than 700 people have been charged over the latest deployment of Operation Amarok. 118 guns were seized during the operation. The opposition claims it's now harder for young people to buy a house following the federal government's property tax changes. New data shows all four major banks have recorded double-digit falls in home loan applications amid a nationwide drop in property values. Labor claims the budget's changes have made the housing market fairer, but the Shadow Treasurer Tim Wilson using Parliament to probe the government over whether that's really the case.
2: My question is to the Minister for Housing. Minister, why has the number of first home buyers dropped by more than 6% this calendar year?
1: The federal government is being urged to address an automated funding system used for in-home aged care. Labor's introduced a classification algorithm to calculate care funding using answers provided by clinical assessors. But experts have identified a number of critical design flaws, while assessors are currently unable to override the system's decisions. One Nation's revealing a plan to lower the tobacco excise by 75%. The Minor Party claims bringing the price of cigarettes in line with illicit packs is needed to break the black market. The Pauline Hanson-led party also facing questions about its migration policy, forced to clarify that it would allow tens of thousands more migrants than had first been suggested. Memorials are being held across the country today to honour the service of Australians during the Vietnam War. 542 Australians died, about 3,000 were wounded during the conflict. This Vietnam Veterans Day marks 60 years since the Battle of Long Tan, when Australian soldiers fought one of their fiercest battles in wet and muddy conditions. Speaking on Australia Overnight, Richard Shorty Brown, who was in the Battle of Long Tan, reflected on the experience.
3: I had no concept of time. I didn't have a watch, so I had no idea how long. I just knew we were there for a long while and no one had come to help us. And we're only about 4,500 metres from the base.
1: The US president has threatened to bomb Oman if it, quote, gets in his way of the American administration's talks with Iran. Fox News reporter says that Donald Trump made the threat about the US ally during a phone interview. In finance, the Dow Jones trading down 246 points, the Nasdaq down 57, one Aussie dollar buying 71 US cents.
4: G'day, it's Macca. If you missed Talk of the Town yesterday, this is what you missed. We've had multiple calls to the Macca line with people unable to get the Tamworth police on the phone at certain times, particularly in an emergency. We spoke to Superintendent Dave Cooper about the police assistance line and other options depending on the type of emergency or inquiry to the Tamworth Police Station. Here's what he had to say about the assistance line, which could just help people out if they need to get that general inquiry answered or report some kinds of crimes.
5: Yeah, it is, mate. So first and foremost, if it's an emergency, we're going to always call 000, so always 000 first. If it's just a routine inquiry or you're looking for somebody particularly at the police station here, we ring the station number and I'll grant you they are very busy downstairs. If you're comfortable down there, is already on the phone, the other phone, unless there's someone there to, you know, another car crew in the station, it might go unanswered for a short time. But as a backup plan, 131444, that's that police assistance line number, Macca. And I would encourage anybody that if it's just a routine inquiry, you can actually report some types of crime to that number as well. 131444, they'll be able to help you out as well.
4: Does that run 24/7?
5: 24 hours a day, mate. Yeah, okay. 24 hours a day. And manned by both sworn and unsworn police. And if there's any follow-up to come out of it, they always refer it over to us to follow it up as well.
4: We talked to the federal member, Barnaby Joyce. Now, we've got a fair bit to talk to Barnaby about, including One Nation's support of young people wanting to try and grab their super and purchase a home for part of their financial future. Plenty to talk to Barnaby about, including violence on One Nation supporters and what their plans are there. It's all coming up after 9 a.m.
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11: Well, across the region for today, we've got a couple of showers around, maybe, but probably not. I'll tell you that much. According to the Bureau, partly cloudy is the outlook. Heading for highs today of 20 degrees for Tamworth, Gunnedah, Quirindi, Baraba and Manila. It's like spring-like conditions now, isn't it? 21 for Narrabri, 13 the high for Walker and 18 for both Nundle and Murrurundi. Pardon me, right now in Tamworth, we are currently sitting on 8 degrees. It's currently 7 in Gunnedah, and we're sitting on 6 at the moment in Quirindi.
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11: Coming up next, we're going to get into our days of the year for today, but here's Steeler's Wheel and Stuck in the Middle with you. It's 88.9. Good morning.

Steelers Wheel and Stuck in the Middle with you here at 88.9. You're with Scotty on the Brekkie Show this morning, and let's get into our days of the year for today. And today's days of the year, well, this day marks Vietnam Vets Day, and this is a day that we should long celebrate, I think, because after the way that the Vietnam vets were handled when they came back to Australia, it was absolutely disgusting. But this is, of course, the anniversary of the 1966 Battle of Long Tan. 60 years ago this happened, and it's one of the most fiercest and most well-known engagements for Australian forces during the Vietnam War. And it was originally known as Long Tan Day, but now they've changed it to Vietnam Vets Day. And look, you know what? I totally agree with it. I think that it's a day that should long be remembered. And in fact, whenever I'm at like a club or something and they have the, you know, the minute silence at 6 o'clock at the going down of the sun, I'm always thinking of the Vietnam vets. And, you know, it's a day that, you know, we should long remember. And if you can get out and commemorate it today at any of those events that are, of course, happening for today, well, make sure you do so, because, you know, these guys deserved a lot better. So one of the songs I know that they were actually hearing while they were over in Vietnam, and they were actually in the trenches as well when they had their little transistor radios and the like, was this particular tune. So we're going to play it for you this morning, and I do hope that this doesn't bring back flashbacks for anyone that served. This is for you guys. It is, of course, 88.9. This sums up the war completely. It's 88.9.

0: There you go, Jefferson Airplane and the Volunteers here at 88.9 as we celebrate Long Tan Day or Vietnam Vets Day, as we like to call it, of course. And it is 16 away from 6. I do hope that if you did serve, thank you for your service. You've done an amazing job. Thank you.
1: Something got you go. Thumbs up or thumbs down, or just want to be a part of the conversation. 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Your say, your way.
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0: Duran Duran and the Reflex at 88.9. Stick around. Coming up after your national news, we're going to get into does it still hold up for today. But to get us to the news, here's Travis Collins doing his rendition of Maggie May, the Rod Stewart classic. It's 88.9.
1: Oh, yeah.

0: It's 6 o'clock. Good morning. I'm Josh Bryant. Five Sydney Swans players have driven home from Melbourne as police investigations into an alleged sexual assault continue. Eddie Summerfield reports.
1: Isaac Heaney, Chad Warner, James Jordan, Riley Bice and one other player were all questioned by police following an alleged sexual assault at the Pullman Hotel in the early hours of yesterday morning. Detectives swarming the hotel, some leaving with evidence bags. There's no suggestion the players are under police investigation, just that they were questioned by police. The players driving back to Sydney in a hire car overnight. Unlike the NRL, the AFL does not have a no-fault stand-down rule for players charged with serious offences. No charges have been laid as police inquiries continue. Eddie Summerfield, Melbourne.
0: Police say an alarming number of guns have been found in the homes of suspected domestic violence offenders in the state. New South Wales officers seized 118 firearms, 16 other weapons, as part of a three-day statewide operation. Federal Labor and the Coalition are understood to be closing in on agreement to pass gambling reforms. Amendments to the government's bill would see a single register allowing Australians to opt out of online wagering advertisements. The deal will likely go to Labor's caucus and the Coalition's party room for final approval as early as today. The opposition is urging the federal government to address an automated funding system used for in-home aged care. Labor has introduced a classification algorithm to calculate care funding using answers provided by clinical assessors. Experts have identified design flaws. Assessors are unable to override the system's decisions. Shadow Aged Care Minister Anne Rustin says humans need to be in control of these matters.
2: So the government's got two choices. They can either throw this algorithm out, or they can get experts who understand what they're doing when it comes to designing these sorts of algorithms.
0: Commemorations will be held across the country today to honour Australians who served during the Vietnam War. Today marks the 60th anniversary of the Battle of Long Tan. Australian War Memorial Director Matt Anderson says it's a time to remember all of those who served in the conflict.
3: They have worked tirelessly to make sure that all those who have served after them have been given the recognition, the support and the assistance that they need.
0: US President Donald Trump is threatening to bomb the American ally Oman if it, quote, gets in the way of his efforts to broker a deal on the Strait of Hormuz. Iranian and Omani officials have been holding talks on the future of maritime navigation in the key shipping route. In finance, the Dow Jones is trading down 261 points, the Nasdaq down 92. One Australian dollar is buying 71 US cents.
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5: The Parramatta Eels are hoping to disrupt another team with premiership aspirations. After upsetting the Cowboys, the Eels are now setting their sights on the Dolphins this Friday night. While they can't make the finals themselves, Parramatta prop Jack Williams says tripping up other teams is a bonus.
6: It's definitely in the back of your mind, but we just want to finish the season strong. We're focused on ourselves and we're disappointed with how the season's played out, but if we can give our fans some wins, then I think that's going to be something that we can look back on for our pre-season.
5: Alex de Minaur is on court in the third round of the Cincinnati Tennis Masters. He's taken the first set against British player Arthur Ferry, 7-5. And Australian Test cricket coach Andrew McDonald isn't ruling out changes for the second match against Bangladesh and Mackay, but he says they won't be making knee-jerk reactions to their loss in Darwin. That's sport. I'm Mike Pearsall.
0: It's 6:04. That's the latest news and sport.
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8: Well, we've got another partly cloudy day ahead of us today, and gorgeous conditions too, actually. Heading for highs of 20 for Tamworth, Gunnedah, Quirindi, Baraba and Manila. 21 the high for Narrabri today, 13 for Walker, and 18 the tops for Nundle and Murrurundi. Right now in Tamworth, we're sitting on 8 degrees at the moment. It's currently a very nice 9 in Gunnedah, and in Quirindi at the moment, we're sitting on a very beautiful 6 degrees.
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8: Coming up next, we're going to get into Does It Still Hold Up for today, but here's the Spin Doctors and Little Miss Can't Be Wrong. It's 88.9. You're on the Brekkie Show with Scotty this morning and live across Australia on iHeartRadio. It's good to have your company at 6:05. Good morning.

0: Breakfasters at 88.9. It's 8 past 6. You're with Scotty on the Brekkie Show this morning, and it's time for
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0: Yes, and today's Does It Still Hold Up Today is a song which has a lot of controversy. It was released on March 26, 2013, and, it became a huge global chart topper, but it also sparked a heavy controversy and a major copyright lawsuit. Now, we'll start with the legal battle first. Now, the estate of Marvin Gaye sued this particular artist because he reckoned that it copied Gotta Give It Up. Now, in 2015, a federal jury ruled in favor of the Gaye family, awarding them millions for forever, cementing the track in pop music history as a cautionary tale about music plagiarism and inspiration. Now, here's the other part of it that became controversy as well. Now, apparently the song was written about his then wife, aiming for a fun, uninhibited party vibe. Now, there's some provocative lyrics in it, which led critics to accuse the song of promoting non-consent and also a little bit of nasty culture as well. Now, opinions on different sites are mixed. They say that the track is harmless, it's cheeky club pop, while others interpret the lyrics as manipulative and degrading. The song I'm talking about is by Robin Thicke. It is with Pharrell as well from, of course, the song Happy. And it is Blurred Lines. Now, but the question is, does it still hold up today? Well, let's check it out and see how it plays out.
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0: Robin Thicke and Blurred Lines featuring Pharrell and T.I., of course. And, well, what do you reckon? Do you reckon it still holds up today? I was listening very, very intently to the song and I was just like, you know, yeah, I remember this. And I wonder if it would still boogie down on the dance floor if you, you know, had a few sherbets in there. I'm not sure. It's 14 past 6.
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88.9, you're with Scotty on the Brekkie Show this morning. It's 24 past 6, and, well, I'll tell you, I was in a bit of shock yesterday morning when I, well, when I found out that actor or actress Hayden Panettiere had passed away at the age of 36. You know, I was a big fan of hers. I used to love watching her in the show Heroes, about the Save the Cheerleader, Save the World. Nashville was one of my favourite shows on telly at the time. I loved her in the Scream movies as well. I loved her in A Bug's Life. She was absolutely outstanding in that as well, as one of the voices. Racing Stripes, she was in that too, and so many good movies as well. And it's just a bloody shame that she's gone so soon at 36. And she was a great actress too, and some of the great things that she did. And I actually even noticed that Gavin Morris, our very own Gavin Morris, actually knew her quite well as well. She went into a talent agency at a very, very young age, and she sung this song, and he's always had a thing for her with her career as well. And they did speak quite a bit, and he put up a moving tribute to her on social media yesterday. Absolutely sad stuff as well, that she's now gone and passed away. But anyway, we thought we'd play her favourite song, the song that she loved at the moment, and well, to honour the great Hayden Panettiere. This was the song that she was listening to. Viola Davis among the names, Selma Blair, they're all coming out and just honouring her. Emma Roberts as well. But here's Ella Langley. This is Choosing Texas. It's 88.9.

0: was Hayden Panettiere's favourite song before she passed. It was, of course, Ella Langley and Choosing Texas here at 88.9. We'll get into some Twist Top trivia very, very soon, and we'll check out the latest from the newsroom. Stick around.
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2: It's 6:30. Good morning. I'm Josh Bryant. Senior police say they're troubled by the number of guns seized during an operation targeting domestic violence in the state. Dusty Fitzpatrick explains.
3: 732 people have been charged as part of a three-day crackdown on domestic violence offending. Operation Amarok targeted repeat, wanted and high-risk offenders across the state. Officers seized 118 firearms and 16 other weapons as part of the blitz. Deputy Commissioner Paul Pisano says the number of guns uncovered is troubling. New South Wales Police partnered with their counterparts in the ACT as part of the operation. Dusty Fitzpatrick, Sydney.
2: Five Sydney Swans players have driven home as investigations into an alleged sexual assault at a Melbourne hotel continue. Isaac Heaney, Riley Bice, James Jordan, Chad Warner and one other player have spoken with officers about the alleged incident. There is no suggestion the five players are under investigation. No charges have been laid. A manhunt is underway after an armed robbery in Sydney's West. Police have been told a man entered a service station at Cullerton before threatening a staff member with a knife and stealing cash. Experts warn a government algorithm which decides how much in-home aged care funding Australians get is flawed. The algorithm is based on information provided by clinical assessors, but its critics say it prioritises budget administration over clinical judgment. Former Aged Care Inspector General Natalie Siegel-Brown has told the ABC the current process isn't working.
4: We are facing an urgent imperative to rethink the way we're administering this aged care budget and supporting people to age in place, which is far cheaper to the government.
2: Economists say property tax changes outlined in the federal budget are having a significant effect on state revenue. The Telegraph reports stamp duty receipts in New South Wales fell 18% in June when compared to the same time last year. Memorials are being held across Australia to mark Vietnam Veterans Day. 542 Australians died, about 3,000 were wounded during the conflict. Today is 60 years since the Battle of Long Tan. Vietnam veteran and Australian singer Normie Rose told Ben Fordham it's important to remember all of those who served.
5: I certainly had three or four mates who didn't make it back alive. They came back, but not the way we wanted them to. And I don't think anybody came back the same as they went.
2: Taking a look at the markets, the Dow Jones is trading down 272 points. The Nasdaq is down 84. One Aussie dollar buying 71.04 US cents.
6: G'day, it's Macca. If you missed Talk of the Town yesterday, this is what you missed. We've had multiple calls to the Macca line with people unable to get the Tamworth Police on the phone at certain times, particularly in an emergency. We spoke to Superintendent Dave Cooper about the police assistance line and other options depending on the type of emergency or inquiry to the Tamworth Police Station. Here's what he had to say about the assistance line, which could just help people out if they need to get that general inquiry answered or report some kinds of crimes.
7: Yeah, it is, mate. So first and foremost, if it's an emergency, we're going to always call 000, so always 000 first. If it's just a routine inquiry or you're looking for somebody particularly at the police station here, we ring the station number and I'll grant you they are very busy downstairs. If you're comfortable down there, is already on the phone. The other phone, unless there's someone there to, you know, another car crew in the station, it might go unanswered for a short time. But as a backup plan, 131 444, that's that police assistance line number, Macca. And I would encourage anybody that if it's just a routine inquiry, and you can actually report some types of crime to that number as well. 131 444, they'll be able to help you out as well.
6: Does that run 24/7?
7: 24 hours a day, mate. Yeah, okay. 24 hours a day. And manned by both sworn and unsworn police. And if there's any follow-up to come out of it, they always refer it over to us to follow it up as well.
6: We talked to the federal member, Barnaby Joyce. Now, we've got a fair bit to talk to Barnaby about, including One Nation's support of young people wanting to try and grab their super and purchase a home for part of their financial future. Plenty to talk to Barnaby about, including violence on One Nation supporters and what their plans are there. It's all coming up after 9 a.m.
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15: Well, across the region for today, we've got a partly cloudy day, maybe a chance of a shower a bit later as we head for highs of 20 degrees for Tamworth, Gunnedah, Quirindi, Baraba and Manilla. 21 the high for Narrabri for today, 13 for Walker and 18 for both Nundle and Murrurundi. In Tamworth and Gunnedah right now it's 8 and in Quirindi it's sitting on 5 degrees.
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1: 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And what sport is best known for the phrase Love 15? 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I'll give you the answer next. Here's an appropriate tune. The Beatles, I Want to Hold Your Hand at 88.9.

0: 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And, well, let's get into our answer for our Twist Top Trivia for today. And today's Twist Top Trivia question was, what sport is best known for the phrase Love 15? I'm talking about tennis, of course. Well done to you if you got that one right.
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0: 98.9. You're with Scotty on the Brekkie Show this morning. It's currently 5 away from 7. And, well, if you didn't catch the news about the Sydney Swans, well, they are, of course, having a few shock allegations which are currently before the club. They've allegedly been involved in a sexual assault incident in Melbourne. The Swan CEO, Matthew Pavlich, actually fronted the media over the shock allegations. And here's what went down when he went to front the media yesterday.
1: We can confirm that several players were involved in an alleged incident last night in Melbourne. We've identified this to the AFL. We are working with them and also the relevant authorities on this matter. We're still piecing together exactly what's transpired here and have our own set of internal inquiries ongoing. But safe to say that we're extremely shocked and disappointed that this has taken place and that the players have found themselves in this situation. We understand the level of interest in the matter and there's going to be lots of speculation, but given it's a police matter right now, that is all that we can say.
0: So there you go. So that is, of course, what the club had to say just yesterday. Watch this space, I guess. Four players are currently home now. Here's Rascal Flatts. It's 88.9.

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1: It's 7 o'clock. Good morning. I'm Josh Bryant. Five Sydney Swans players have returned home in a hire car as police investigate an alleged sexual assault at a Melbourne hotel. Isaac Heaney, Riley Bice, James Jordan, Chad Warner and one other player have spoken with police about the alleged incident. There is no suggestion the players are under investigation and no arrests have been made. Swans coach Dean Cox telling reporters updates will be provided throughout the day.
2: Obviously extremely disappointed with what's happened.

0: Parliament and the relevant parties.
1: More than 1,500 charges have been laid in 3 days as part of a statewide crackdown on domestic violence. 732 people have been charged, officers seizing 118 firearms. Police Minister Yasmin Catley says it's the first time Operation Amarok has been assisted by officers from the ACT.
2: Well, this was the first Amarok that was accompanied by the ACT police. A border must never become an escape route, and this targeted approach is proving to be a national leading model. Other states are looking at us because we're leading the way.
1: An investigation is underway after an armed robbery in Sydney's West. Police have been told a man entered a service station at Cullerton before threatening a staff member with a knife and stealing cash. He left the scene on foot. The staff member wasn't injured. One Nation is preparing to unveil a tobacco policy to take to the next federal election. The minor party would slash the tobacco excise by 75% and freeze indexation for 3 years. The proposal aimed at stamping out the growing cigarette and vaping black market. Donald Trump is threatening to bomb US ally Oman if it, quote, gets in the way of efforts to broker a deal on the Strait of Hormuz. Iranian and Omani officials have been holding talks on the future of maritime navigation in the key global shipping route. Former Pentagon operative Tony Chaffetz told Today he can't imagine the conflict escalating again anytime soon.
3: We're not postured sufficiently to resume combat operations until the USS Washington shows up, which could be probably a couple weeks at the soonest.
1: Also making news, today marks the 60th anniversary of the Battle of Long Tan during the Vietnam War. Memorials will be held for Vietnam Veterans Day across the country. And drones that can drop flotation devices could soon be used in Sydney's East to help rescue drowning swimmers. Waverley Council will vote tonight on whether to look at adopting the emerging technology. In finance, the Dow Jones closed down 272 points, the Nasdaq down 84, one Aussie dollar buying 71 US cents.
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5: Billy Slater has given some insight into his decision to step down as Queensland's State of Origin coach. The former champion fullback telling his podcast the role has been incredibly rewarding in ways he didn't anticipate.
6: You got to back what you feel, and I just feel it's the right time for another Queenslander to come in and lead our footy team. So it's been a wonderful 5 years.
5: Latrell Mitchell is back training with South Sydney, sparking hopes he'll be fit to play in the finals. FIFA's chief operating officer has been sacked less than 3 weeks after criticising the plan to privatise the World Cup. President Gianni Infantino is still under intense pressure to resign over his failed plot. And in AFL, Melbourne will head to the tribunal tonight, challenging Jacob Van Ruin's 3-match ban for a strike on Port Adelaide's Alir Alir. That's sport. I'm Mike Pearsall.
1: It's 7:04. That's the latest news and sport.
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8: Well, across the region for today, we've got ourselves a partly cloudy one with maybe a slight chance of a shower a bit later as we head for highs of 20 degrees for Tamworth, Gunnedah, Quirindi, Baraba and Manilla. 21 the high for Narrabri, 13 for Walker and 18 for both Nundal and Murrurundi. In Tamworth right now, it's 9. It's currently 7 in Gunnedah and it's 6 in Quirindi.
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8: Coming up in just a moment, we're going to open up the birthday book once again, but here's ABBA. And we'll also chat to John Ireland, of course, the coach of the Thunderbolts. It's 88.9.

0: 88.9 with ABBA and Waterloo. You were Scotty on the Brekkie Show this morning, and I tell you what, this weekend is going to be absolutely epic because we've got the Tamworth Thunderbolts who are going to be playing the grand final, of course, and this is, of course, in their division of the Waratah League, and they go down there, they face off against the team that beat them last year, and the only time that they've lost, actually, which was, of course, against the Mossvale Waves. Now, we've got the coach on the line right now, the legendary Johnny Ireland. Hello, mate. How you doing?
1: I'm good, Scotty. How are you, mate?
0: Mate, I'm extremely excited for you and your players because, you know, the last time the Bolts won was in 2024. And, mate, look, I'll tell you, this is going to be a cracking game because these guys won it last year against you and that was your last loss.
1: Yeah, mate, look, Mossvale Magic, they're pretty well, you know, a pretty well-drilled side, and faced up against them in the championship game last year, and you know, I think we held the lead at half time, and then they came out in the second half, and we just didn't go with their runs, and that was the difference. Ultimately, it was a pretty even contest. So, you know, but the boys are quietly confident. We've got a really good group of guys, and you know, hopefully we can head down to Sydney this weekend and give it another red hot crack.
0: Yeah, well, I hope so too, because you know, we are on neutral ground. I guess you're in Sutherland, but I guess you could pretty much say that these guys have got the home court advantage, though, don't they?
1: Yeah, look, I think, like you said, mate, it's probably a bit of a neutral ground, and when you get to that finals, you know, finals phase of the competition, it that central venue is always, you know, always on the cards. So, yes, they've got a little bit less travel, but, you know, our boys are also very well travelled. We're probably one of the teams that travels the furthest in the entire competition. So, you know, the boys have been on the road multiple times this year, and they always pull together, and they, you know, they've performed exceptionally well throughout the season.
0: Haven't they just? Yeah, like undefeated all year, knocking over some pretty big big teams there too along the way, mate. You got to be pretty proud of their efforts.
1: Yeah, mate, look, it's certainly not an easy feat going through undefeated. In all of my years, I think this is my 20th year coaching with Tamworth Basketball. I've only had one of my senior men's sides actually do it before, which was, I think it was around the 2013 period of Chris Gilton, Ben Muir, Josh DeLand, and Reece Craigie. Nick Kay was a young fella in that group as well. And I think they went 15-0 that year, and then we lost in the major semi-final down in Hornsby. So, it's a pretty, you know, pretty tough thing to do at this level of the competition, where it's a statewide competition taking on Sydney teams and, you know, Canberra's, Wagga's, Goulburn's, Port Macquarie, all over the state. So, you know, it's a credit to the boys and the way they've, you know, united together and play for each other.
0: And, you know, this year as well, like with the way that the Thunderbolts have been going, mate, I mean, like the number of kids in that are wanting to play basketball and also, you know, be like their heroes in town here has just been incredible as well, hasn't it?
1: It's been awesome, mate. And I think the last two weekends where we've been so lucky to host a home quarterfinal and a home semi-final on the Saturday just gone against Central Coast Waves, you know, we probably had close to 500 people in the stand, and just to see the kids flock onto the court, you know, following that game and getting signatures on basketballs and shoes, not just from the American guys, but from our local fellas as well. It's really created some excitement in and around town. And, you know, that growth of basketball has always been, you know, the number one goal behind bringing those American guys over. And we're exceptionally lucky with the Tamworth community, mate, and the Tamworth basketball community. And, you know, to have them behind us, even, you know, our sponsors like the Long Yard Hotel, I know this Saturday for the grand final are going to be streaming the game live for us.
0: Nice.
1: So it'll be on the big screen down at the Long Yard at 5:30 on Saturday. So, you know, we can't thank them enough for their support as well.
0: Yeah, absolutely, mate. Well, you know, on behalf of everyone in Tamworth, John, I know that this could be your final dig for a little while as the coach of the Thunderbolts, mate. But look, on behalf of everyone here in the town, mate, we just want to wish you all the very best of luck. We are right behind you. We're going to let you take, you know, all your media commitments away from now, mate, so that then you can just focus on the team. So good luck.
1: Nah, thanks, Scotty. Look, it's been an amazing run. I've been very lucky to have, you know, an incredible nucleus of guys that have come through our junior ranks. Some of them that I've coached for 4 or 5 years, and you know, to hopefully, fingers crossed, send a few of those guys that are retiring, you know, including myself, out on a high, it'd be really positive. But guys like Reece Chillingworth, Justin Leahy, Scott McGann, Ben Monkton, Tommy Parsons, who's another junior mate who's come through, who's flying back to college in America on Sunday. And it would be remiss of me not to mention Charlie Whale as well, who we didn't have for the semi-final. He flew for his first year of college scholarship over to Atlanta, or just out of Atlanta. So to send those guys out with a win, mate, would be something special. But at the end of the day, it's a game of basketball, and we do it because we love it. So yeah. Hopefully it just brings more excitement to the town, mate, as well.
0: Oh, mate, it will. And hopefully they've got the Powerade buckets ready to go, mate, for you at the end of the game, eh?
1: There'll be none of that, mate.
0: Hey, thanks so much, Johnny. Best of luck, mate. We'll chat to you again next week to see how it all played out, all right?
1: Yeah, pleasure, mate. Appreciate your support.
0: Mate, no worries at all. Go the Bolts. They're playing the win. We all know it. Here's Little River Band. It's 88.9. This is For the Bolts.

0: Yeah, and go the Bolts this weekend. Let's hope they get the job done against Mossvale. I mean, Mossvale. It's all about Tamworth, really, if you ask me. Let's open up the birthday book.
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0: Yeah, and if it's your birthday for today, a happy birthday to you on Tuesday the 18th of August. You're sharing your birthday today with Cameron Smith, the Aussie golfer who turns 33, Andy Samberg, the star of Brooklyn Nine-Nine and also Saturday Night Live, and he's also part of the Lonely Island. He's 48 today. Damien Hardwick, the AFL player, turns 54. Christian Slater, the American actor, turns 57. So does the American actor Edward Norton today. You're also sharing your birthday with Robert Redford as well, and you're sharing it with Patrick Swayze, who we're going to be paying tribute to right now. This is She's Like the Wind. It's 88.9 on The Brekkie Show with Scotty. Oh, what a great song.
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0: 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Still to come, your top five list for today, but here's the news.
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2: It's 7:30. Good morning. I'm Josh Bryant. The Sydney Swans coach Dean Cox says he's disappointed as police investigate an alleged sexual assault in Melbourne. Isaac Heaney, Riley Bice, James Jordan, Chad Warder and one other player have spoken with police about the alleged incident at a hotel. The five players have now returned to Sydney. No arrests have been made and no charges have been laid. One Nation will unveil a new tobacco policy to take to the federal election. The minor party promising to slash the tobacco excess by 75% in a bid to address the illegal cigarette trade. Greens leader Larissa Waters has told Today she believes the party is bowing to the tobacco giants.
3: It's pretty clear that Pauline Hanson is doing precisely what Big Tobacco have been lobbying her to do. We see them haunting the halls of Parliament here, trying to boost their profits.
2: The federal government and opposition are understood to be close to reaching a deal on gambling reforms. Proposed amendments would restrict inducements targeting vulnerable gamblers. The agreement will likely go to Labor's caucus and the coalition's party room for final approval today. Search crews in the state's Southern Highlands hope a missing teenager's experience in the bush could help her survive. Lily Hooper's been missing since last Wednesday, a search now entering its seventh day. The 18-year-old's car was found at the start of a walking trail in the Natai National Park. A councillor on Sydney's North Shore is raising concerns about the loss of parking from a planned cycleway in the area. More than 90 car spaces will be axed and dozens of others would face new restrictions under a plan to go before council next week. There is a promise to create dozens of car parks elsewhere. Willoughby councillor Craig Campbell's told Ben Fordham he wants to see the justification for the project.
4: That's the one big piece that's missing for me, is if we're going to do this kind of disruption, not just to our residents who have to park around there, but also to our visitors and our essential workers. So what's the benefit? How many cyclists are we going to have? And that's not stated clearly.
2: The US president has threatened to bomb Iran if it gets in the way of his administration's talks with Iran. Oman, which is a US ally, has been discussing the future of navigation in the Strait of Hormuz with Iranian officials. Also making news, police say they've seized 118 guns as part of a statewide operation targeting suspected domestic violence offenders. And a 4,000-year-old portable art piece has been found on a remote Indonesian island by Australian archaeologists. In finance, the Dow Jones closed down 272 points, the NASDAQ down 84, one Aussie dollar buying 71 US cents.
5: G'day, it's Macca. If you missed Talk of the Town yesterday, this is what you missed. We've had multiple calls to the Macca line with people unable to get the Tamworth police on the phone at certain times, particularly in an emergency. We spoke to Superintendent Dave Cooper about the police assistance line and other options depending on the type of emergency or inquiry to the Tamworth Police Station. Here's what he had to say about the assistance line, which could just help people out if they need to get that general inquiry answered or report some kinds of crimes.
6: Yeah, it is, mate. So first and foremost, if it's an emergency, we're going to always call 000, so always 000 first. If it's just a routine inquiry or you're looking for somebody particularly at the police station here, we ring the station number and I'll bring you. They are very busy downstairs. If you're comfortable down there, is already on the phone. The other phone, unless there's someone there to, you know, another car crew in the station, it might go unanswered for a short time. But as a backup plan, 131 444. That's that police assistance line number, Macca. And I would encourage anybody that if it's just a routine inquiry, you can actually report some types of crime to that number as well. 131 444. They'll be able to help you out as well.
5: Does that run 24/7?
6: 24 hours a day, mate. Yeah, 24 hours a day. And manned by both sworn and unsworn police. And if there's any follow-up to come out of it, they always refer it over to us to follow it up as well.
5: We talked to the federal member, Barnaby Joyce. Now, we've got a fair bit to talk to Barnaby about, including One Nation's support of young people wanting to try and grab their super and purchase a home for part of their financial future. Plenty to talk to Barnaby about, including violence on One Nation supporters and what their plans are there. It's all coming up after 9 a.m.
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0: Well, we've got a partly cloudy day ahead of us today and maybe a chance of a shower or two as we head for highs today of 20 degrees for Tamworth, Gunnedah, Quirindi, Baraba and Manilla. A top of 21 expected for Narrabri today, 13 for Walker and 18 the high for both Nundle and Murrurundi. Right now in Tamworth, we're currently sitting on 11 degrees. It's 9 in Gunnedah and it's 7 in Quirindi.
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0: We're going to get into our top five list in just a moment, but before we do, I've just got to send in a bit of a shout out because over the weekend, a Tamworth local, of course, and a lot of people have come across him in their time, Matty Wardo Warden, of course. He went and competed in the Special Olympics State 10-pin singles tournament at Campbelltown. He managed to pull the scores of 123, 129 and 136, and he got himself a gold medal. Well done, Matty. That's awesome. And his friends Mitch and also Brad, they both got silver medals and they came in second. Also Tamworth locals as well, which is fantastic. But Matty with the gold medal, good on you, mate, in the 10-pin bowling. That's fantastic. Here's Eagle Eye Cherry. This is Save Tonight at 88.9. Good morning.

0: Eagle Eye Cherry at 19 away from 8. This is 88.9. And look, let's get into today's top five. And it's just been unveiled as to what the top five male dog breed names are across the world. So if you've got a dog and they've got this name, we'll see if they make this list. At number five, it's Leo, rounding out the top five, because apparently it's a strong, simple name. At number four, Archie, short, punchy, and easy for dogs to recognise. At number three, Charlie, a classic name that remains a staple at local dog parks. Number two in the top five dog names for males is Milo, a sweet, familiar name in Australia. And the number one dog name, now I wonder if you've got this dog at your place, Teddy. Teddy is the number one dog name going around the world at the moment. How good is that? Have you got any of those dogs? Are they all listening to the radio and barking at the same time? Fantastic if you do. So they are the top five dog breed names for males. We'll do the top five female breed to names tomorrow.
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1: Hello, Brendan. How you doing, mate?
2: Good morning, Scotty.
1: Mate,
2: having a ball.
1: That's the way. You've just got back from the markets as well. And how's it all looking at the moment?
2: All pretty good. Supplies are pretty plentiful still. Even though it's been cold the last few weeks, it's starting to warm up that bit. We're starting to get indications of plenty of produce starting to come into the market. So as the winter starts, the crops tend to space out in growth. So in autumn, in summer it'll take seven weeks to grow an iceberg lettuce, for example. By the time we hit mid-autumn, it's taken 10 weeks, and through winter it's 12 to 14 weeks. So they really slow down, as an example, with lettuce. And it's the same with most of the leafy things, such as silver beet and celery and the kale and those sorts of things. But the opposite occurs once we start to head into spring. As the weather warms up, those crops come together. So they're planted weekly, and we start to get doubling up of crops that are harvestable. So by the time we get into mid to late spring, it's back to 8 weeks, and by summer we're back to 7 weeks for that lettuce or the silver beet sort of thing.
1: Right.
2: So the result is, it's a long explanation, sorry mate, but the result is we get doubling up of crops being harvested as we go into spring, and usually, subject to weather, it's plentiful in supply. So things like silver beet are really good value at the moment. You find them around that $2 a bunch, roughly, or two for five, something like that.
1: Yep.
2: All the deals start to come on when it's like that. So plenty of kale. Iceberg lettuce is plentiful. Even broccoli, cauliflower, zucchinis, all those goodies are in good volumes in the markets. And the result is when there's plenty, the price is cheap. You've got agents begging you to take extra and put it on specials and silly deals. So good news there. The only issues that we found trying to get supply to corn's a bit tight. Beans are very tight for some reason. I think there's a gap in crops in Queensland where it is actually warmer. And mushrooms are very tight supply. So they're probably the only issues at the moment, which is good news in the veggies.
1: Okay, I've got to ask you, and this is off left field. I didn't talk to you about this beforehand, but I'm going to throw this out there at you. Spring onions or shallots, do they only grow in spring?
2: No. I don't know why they're spring onions, shallots, or eschalots. And it seems to be a difference between south and north. In Queensland, they call them eschalots for the green spring onions, I guess.
1: Yeah.
2: Eschalots or spring onions. And in New South Wales, tend to call them shallots.
1: Yeah.
2: So it gets quite confusing because then you get eschalots or French onions or gold shallots, which are little bulbous things like a half onion.
1: Right.
2: Small size of a golf ball. So they're eschalots or French onions, which you'll use in a... You might cook in a bit of oil before you start your dish sort of thing.
1: Yeah.
2: Whereas your spring onions or shallots, you tend to use later as a green addition to maybe your fried rice or your stir fry. So,
1: yep.
2: So a fair bit of difference. And it is confusing when I order out of Queensland, I've got to be careful in stipulating shallots or French shallots, for example. whereas out of Sydney markets, with my buyers buying down there, he's pretty aware of what I need when I ask for shallots.
1: Yeah, absolutely. Awesome stuff, mate. Well, look, let's talk about the fruit. And the hero fruit at the moment is, of course, mangoes. And as some people like to say, mango, where did he go?
2: He went, but he's left behind this lovely, beautiful fruit called mangoes. Kensington Pride, which always start the crops, are from Catherine and Northern Territory, so it's good to see they've started. They've been about for a little while, but you'll see them around that already. $2.50 to $3.50 should be the money for those. They've come down in price. They're in good volumes in the markets. We're seeing quite a few videos online of some of the agents trying to push them along because they're getting more than what they normally had. So it's looking like it's going to be a good year for mangoes.
1: Nice.
2: There's other stone fruits such as nectarines, plums, or peaches are still weeks off yet, and we tend to hold back and not wait another 2 weeks once they start. They're not real great when they start. But so you're looking probably mid-September for your other stone fruit. In the meantime, plenty of strawberries coming on from Queensland. You'll see them around that $2.50 to $3 a punnet. So that's a really good value. I wanted to talk briefly. We've got, a little while ago I spoke about missile or rocket apples. They're a bit bigger than a golf ball. I was a bit dubious about them, but I put them out and they're certainly selling really well. So people are coming back for those. They're very small, very crisp, which are nice. along with another apple we've tried called Cosmic Crisp.
1: Right.
2: Cosmic Crisp is probably the sweetest apple I've ever had. Sweeter than a Pink Lady, quite crunchy as well, so very crisp, as the name suggests. And I think it's going to be a winner. It's probably going to be up there with Pink Ladies as a seller, which is the number one selling apple. Plenty of avocados about coming out of Queensland. New South Wales ones will start shortly. Hass avocados, not the shepherds. But the only tight supply thing really at the moment in fruit is pineapples. Very hard to get hold of decent pineapples at the moment.
1: So, really? Pineapples?
2: Out of southern Queensland, but they just did a bit of a gap between the change of crops or change of paddocks, I guess you'd say. All seem to be topless pineapples coming through at the moment. It's hard to get what they call smooth leaf, or ones with the leaf on top.
1: Yeah.
2: It's usually a bit bigger. The topless ones are quite often a bit sweeter for some reason. The special variety, I think. So, yeah, that's a bit of a wrap-up in fruit and veg.
1: Okay, all right. Now, in seafood, from what we understand, and you just told me this, talk us through this with swordfish. When do they catch them?
2: They catch them when the moon is bright or close to full. As in, so when it's probably what I call a three-quarter moon, or at least a waning or a waxing moon, which is about a three-quarter moon through to full moon. Once it goes past that half moon, or what they call a first quarter or a third quarter of the moon, it's not as bright, and the swordfish are harder to catch. So they're very, very monthly seasonal, if that makes sense. So hard to get swordfish at the moment because, as I've been told, they catch them when the moon is bright.
1: Yeah, right. That's interesting. Very interesting.
2: It's an unusual one.
1: Yeah, absolutely. All right. Well, what's hot in the seafood market?
2: There's good supplies of snapper come through. We had quite a few people phoning me yesterday to try and take extra snapper.
1: Good.
2: Tuna is very tight supply. It's about but an Australian tuna, but it's just not in the volumes you'll see in the last few weeks when I was talking it up. Good supplies of flathead. Fresh orange ruffian. I reckon it's probably amongst the last or second last week of the fresh orange ruffy coming in. Once we get towards the end of August, it'll probably be frozen from then on. So it's a very popular fish we find. And an unusual one, bass grouper, which is sort of a bit like a blue-eyed cod or a hopuka, which is quite popular when we get that in. So that'd be interesting to try. I think I'll have to try some tonight.
1: Yeah, sounds like a plan. All right, Brendan, always a pleasure to catch up with you, mate, and we'll talk to you again next week.
2: Look forward to it.
1: Sounds good to me. 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
0: That was Brendan North reporting on the latest fruit, vegetable and fish prices from the Sydney markets.

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2: More than 1,000 charges have been laid as part of the latest operation targeting domestic violence across the state. Dusty Fitzpatrick has the details.
3: 732 people have been charged as part of the three-day crackdown on offenders in New South Wales. Operation Amarok targeted repeat, wanted and high-risk perpetrators across the state. 118 firearms were seized as part of the blitz, along with 16 other weapons. Police Minister Yasmin Catley says officers worked with their counterparts from the ACT.
4: A border must never become an escape route.
3: More than 16,000 charges have been laid since the first time Operation Amarok was deployed in 2023. Dusty Fitzpatrick, Sydney.
2: Several Sydney Swans players have driven home in a hire car as investigations into an alleged sexual assault at a Melbourne hotel continue. Isaac Heaney, Riley Bice, James Jordan and Chad Warner have spoken with officers about the alleged incident. There is no suggestion the players are under investigation. No charges have been laid. Sydney drivers are being urged to take care. Some ferry services have also been disrupted as a fog sits over much of the city. The northwest

0: as part of negotiations with the coalition. Opposition leader Angus Taylor's indicated he'll only back the passage of the government's NDIS shake-up if tax changes, which would penalise Australians following the death of a spouse or divorce, are wound back sooner. Jim Chalmers says he's focused on his job of getting the legislation passed.
1: A tax reform package which is all about making it fairer for first home buyers and cutting taxes for workers and making the system fairer across the board. And so if their ask is that we pass the government's draft legislation sooner rather than later, then obviously I'm up for that.
0: The federal government is being urged to address an automated funding system used for in-home aged care. Labor's introduced a classification algorithm to calculate care funding using answers provided by clinical assessors. Experts have identified critical design flaws, while assessors are unable to override the system's decisions. Also making news, One Nation will unveil its tobacco policy aimed at cracking down on the illicit tobacco trade, and drones which can drop flotation devices could soon be rolled out on Sydney's eastern beaches. The high-tech aircraft can detect swimmers in trouble and drop a life preserver in locations that lifeguards can't easily reach. In finance, the Dow Jones closed down 272 points, the Nasdaq down 84. One Aussie dollar is buying 71.03 US cents.
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3: Queensland legend Cameron Smith has ruled himself out of the running for the Maroons coaching role. He's told 100% Footy he doesn't have the capacity to take on the gig given his current commitments.
4: It's not the role for me at this current time. I was lucky enough to be involved in the camp with the players and Billy when he first started in 22 and 23. Thoroughly enjoyed my time there, but there was a reason why I stepped away.
3: There are hopes at South Sydney that Latrell Mitchell will be fit to help them make a premiership push in the finals. The barnstorming centre is back training with the Rabbitohs after an extended period sidelined with injury. Alex Di Minaur's third round match at the Cincinnati Masters has been delayed again by rain. He leads Arthur Ferry one set to love and is up 5-1 in the second. And interim coach Josh Fraser will be named as Carlton's new permanent coach today. That's Sport. I'm Mike Pearsall.
0: 8:04, that's the latest news and sport.
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6: Well, across the region for today, we've got ourselves a partly cloudy one, maybe a chance of a shower or two as well, as we head for highs of 20 degrees for Tamworth, Gunnedah, also Quirindi and Manila today in Baraba. 21 the high for Narrabri today, 13 for Walker, and also 18 for Nundle and Murrurundi. Right now in Tamworth, we are currently sitting on 12 degrees. It's currently 10 in Gunnedah, and in Quirindi at the moment, we're currently sitting on 7 degrees.
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6: Coming up in just a moment, we're going to be getting into our Guess the Gob for today. $600. Oh, wouldn't that cash move in mysterious ways? Here's U2, it's 88.9.

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2: $5.
1: Now remember who the Gob could be. They are, and of course, an American actor. 67661889 is the number if you want to have a go. Let's go straight to the phones. Good morning. Who have we got here?
3: Melody.
1: Hello, Melody, darling. How you doing? That's the way, sweetie. Now, Melody, you tell me, who do you think the Gob is?
3: Meryl Streep.
1: Meryl Streep. Oh, yeah.
2: $5.
1: No, but thanks for having a go, Melody.
3: That's
1: the job.
3: Thank you. Bye.
1: Bye. Oh, she's such a cutie, that one, isn't she? Let's keep going on to the Gob this morning. Hello, who's this?
4: Hi, Scotty. It's Ray.
1: Hey, Ray. How you doing?
4: I'm all right. How you going?
1: I'm always well. Thank you for asking. Tell me, who do you think the Gob is?
4: Nicole Kidman.
1: Nicole Kidman. Yeah, right.
2: $5.
1: No, it's not, but thanks for having a go.
4: Okay, thank you. Bye.
1: Cheers. Bye. 67661889. Four guests the Gob today. $600 on the line. Hello, who's this?
5: That's the Other Mel.
1: Hello, Other Mel. How are you doing?
5: I'm good.
1: That's the way. Who do you think the Gob is, Mel?
5: Is it Hillary Swank?
1: Hillary Swank.
2: $5.
1: No, but thanks for having a go.
5: No worries.
1: Cheers.
5: Bye.
1: Bye. 67661889. Four guests the Gob. Hello, who's this? Hi, what's your name?
6: My name's Wanda.
1: Hello, Wanda. How are you?
6: I'm really good this morning. How are you?
1: I'm good, thank you. Thank you for asking. Wanda, who do you think the Gob is?
6: Could it be Reese Witherspoon?
1: Reese Witherspoon.
2: $5.
1: No, it's not, but thanks for having a go, Wanda.
6: Thank you.
1: Cheers, bye.
6: Bye.
1: 67661889. Four guests the Gob. They're gone over there. Hello, who's this?
7: It's Christine, Scotty.
1: Hey, Christine. How are you doing?
7: Pardon?
1: How are you doing? You good?
7: Oh, I'm good, thank you. How are you going?
1: Yeah, very well, thank you. Christine, who do you think the Gob is?
7: Is it Gwyneth Paltrow.
1: Gwyneth Paltrow.
2: $5.
1: No, but thanks for having a go.
7: Okay, then. Thank you. Bye.
1: 67661889. Four guests the Gob. Let's go over here. Hello, who's this?
8: Hi, it's Sheridan.
1: Hello, Sheridan. How are you?
8: Good, thanks. How are you?
1: Very well, thank you. What are you doing with your day today?
8: Just working today.
1: Oh, what do you do for crust?
8: Admin at CAFE.
1: Oh, nice one. All right, Sheridan. Well, great to have you on board. Tell me, who do you think the Gob is?
8: Would it be, I'm not sure how to pronounce her name, is it Mira Sorvino?
1: Ah, yeah.
2: $5.
1: No, you got the name right, but no, it's not her. But thanks for having a go, Sheridan.
8: Thank you.
1: Cheers, bye. 67661889, four guests the Gob. Hello, who's this?
9: Christine.
1: Hello, Christine, how are you?
9: I'm well, how are you?
1: Very well, thank you for asking. Who do you think the Gob is?
9: Bette Midler.
1: Bette Midler, yeah.
2: $5.
1: No, it's not, but thanks for having a go.
9: Okay, thank you.
1: Cheers, bye-bye. 67661889, four guests the Gob. $600 up for grabs. Hello, who's this?
10: Brittany.
1: Hello, Brittany. How are you been? You been well?
10: Good.
1: That's the way. Who do you think the Gob is?
10: Kate Winslet.
1: Kate Winslet.
2: $5.
1: It's not her, but thanks for having a go, Brittany.
10: Thank you.
1: Cheers, bye-bye. 67661889, four guests the Gob. $600 up for grabs. Hello, who's this?
11: Yeah, this is Phil here, Scotty.
1: G'day, Phil. How are you, mate?
11: They're doing really well, thanks, mate.
1: That's the way.
11: Yeah. I'd like to have a go at Kate Blanchett.
1: Kate Blanchett.
2: $5.
1: It's not her, but thank you for having a go, Phil.
11: Okay, all right. Try you, mate.
1: Okay, mate. Bye-bye.
11: Kids' drawing board.
1: Yeah, I reckon. See you, mate. 67661889, four guests the Gob. Hello, who's this?
12: G'day, Scotty. It's Kathy. How are you?
1: I'm good, thank you, Kathy. How are you doing?
12: Very well, thank you.
1: And I'm so glad you put the G'day in there as well, because we're trying to bring that back as well. So bring back G'day, I reckon. But anyway, Kathy. Oh, yeah, exactly. Kathy, who do you think the Gob is?
12: Would it be J-Lo?
1: J-Lo.
2: $5.
1: Judging by the rocks that she's got, it's not Jenny from the Block. Thanks, Kathy.
12: Thanks so much, Scotty. Have a good day.
1: You too. Bye-bye. 67661889, four guests the Gob. Hello, who's this?
13: It's Jaden.
1: G'day, Jaden. How are you doing, mate?
13: Good.
1: That's the way. Who do you think the Gob is?
13: Is it Megan Fox?
1: Megan Fox.
2: $5.
1: It's not her, but thank you, mate. You have a good day.
13: You too.
1: Cheers, mate. Bye-bye. Oh, all right. We'll take one more for the Gob today. Hello, who's this?
14: G'day, Scotty. Dino, mate.
1: G'day, Ado. How are you doing, mate? You well?
3: Going all right, mate, for a Tuesday.
1: Nah, that's the way, mate. Are you working today or are you hardly working?
3: A bit of both, mate.
1: Yeah, good to hear. All right, mate. Will you tell me, mate, Ado, who's this voice?
2: $5.
3: What about Jennifer Lawrence?
1: Jennifer Lawrence.
2: $5.
1: It's not her, but thanks for having a go, Ado.
3: All right. Cheers, mate.
1: Cheers, mate. Bye-bye. All right. That means we'll jackpot the cash to $620 tomorrow.
2: $5.
1: Think about it through the day, won't you?
2: $5.
1: And we will play Guess the Gob again tomorrow morning.
0: That was Guess the Gob, sponsored by Super Steel Tamworth for all your steel needs.
1: G'day. This is Scotty McLaren.
14: Scotty, good morning.
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Jonas Brothers and Wannabe at 88.9. You're with Scotty on the Brekkie Show this morning. And don't forget that this coming Thursday, the Cancer Council in Tamworth will be supporting Daffodil Day to help support Cancer Council's vital work in cancer research. Now, they're going to be operating a stall in Fitzroy Street Plaza outside Paul Harvey Optometrists. And it all kicks off from about 9 o'clock in the morning. And they'll be selling the daffodils until they're sold out. They'll be selling daffodil bears, and they'll also Dougal the Bear, actually. I believe Macca's got one. There's also the Daffodil Day pin, and all proceeds are going to the Cancer Council, and they're actually celebrating 40 years this year for Daffodil Day, which is just absolutely amazing. So if you can help out, please do so. And it's all happening this coming Thursday. So get down there and go and say g'day to Sal and all the rest of the team. Here's Sheryl Crow. It's 88.9. You're with Scotty on the Brekkie Show. A good morning to you.

0: Sheryl Crow, every day is a winding road at 88.9. You with Scotty on the Brekkie Show this morning, and coming up very soon, we're going to get into some most clicked for today. And today, well, it's all about what happened at D23 over the weekend. What really went down? Well, I'll tell you all of the answers about that very, very soon right here at 88.9. But we got the latest from the National Newsroom coming up in just a moment. And also, don't forget, Macca will be joined by the one and only Barnaby Joyce a little bit later on this morning as well. So if you've got a question for Barnaby and you'd like Macca to play that question, we'll phone the Macca line on 6763 9533. All the latest from the newsroom is coming up in just a tick.
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3: 30, good morning. I'm Josh Bryant. The Sydney Swans coach says he's disappointed as the club deals with the fallout from a police investigation into a sexual assault allegation at a Melbourne hotel. Swans players Isaac Heaney, Chad Warner, James Jordan and Riley Bice have spoken with police about the alleged incident. They've now travelled back to Sydney in a hire car. There's no suggestion the players are implicated in any wrongdoing. No charges have been laid. Coach Dean Cox wouldn't be drawn on possible sanctions against any players when questioned by reporters.
4: We're working our way through everything with the AFL and the relevant parties, and we'll update when we get more information.
3: Senior police say they're troubled by the number of guns that have been seized during an operation targeting domestic violence. 732 people have been charged as part of the three-day crackdown on offenders across New South Wales. 118 firearms and 16 other weapons were uncovered. A veteran advocacy group is accusing the Veterans Affairs Minister of not listening to their concerns about planned cuts to support. After previous suggestions that it wasn't going to happen, Matt Keogh has sat down with Salute Our Service about the $5,000 annual allied health cap that was introduced in the federal budget. But the organisation's chief executive Mark Diblocks told Ben Fordham they didn't make much progress in what he's described as a tense meeting.
5: Indicated to us that this is a budgetary issue. But there is no movement from his party. He does not want to increase it. He does not want to scrap it. So we're now calling upon the Prime Minister to actually interject, stand in, listen to the veteran community.
3: One Nation is unveiling its plan on tobacco that it will take to the next federal election. It would see the tobacco excise slashed by 75%, with indexation frozen for 3 years. The minor party says its proposal aims to address the growing illegal tobacco trade in Australia. Economists claim the federal government's property tax changes are having a significant effect on state revenue. Stamp duty receipts in New South Wales fell by 18% in June when compared to the same time last year. State Shadow Treasurer Scott Farlow says state Labor should step in.
6: Other states have actually stood up to Canberra on this, but in New South Wales it seems like we're getting robbed blind and Chris Minns and Daniel Mookie won't say a thing.
3: Also making news, fog has settled over parts of Sydney, affecting some ferry services, but there are no disruptions for the airport at this stage. In finance, the Dow Jones closed down 272 points, the Nasdaq down 84. One Australian dollar is currently buying 71 US cents.
7: G'day, it's Macca. If you missed Talk of the Town yesterday, this is what you missed. We've had multiple calls to the Macca line with people unable to get the Tamworth Police on the phone at certain times, particularly in an emergency. We spoke to Superintendent Dave Cooper about the police assistance line and other options depending on the type of emergency or inquiry. to the Tamworth Police Station. Here's what he had to say about the assistance line, which could just help people out if they need to get that general inquiry answered or report some kinds of crimes.
8: Yeah, it is, mate. So first and foremost, if it's an emergency, we're going to always call 000, so always 000 first. If it's just a routine inquiry or you're looking for somebody particularly at the police station here, we ring the station number and I'll grant you they are very busy downstairs. If you're comfortable down there, is already on the phone, the other phone, unless there's someone there to, you know, another car crew in the station, it might go unanswered for a short time. But as a backup plan, 131444, that's that police assistance line number, Macca. And I would encourage anybody that if it's just a routine inquiry, you know, you can actually report some types of crime to that number as well. 131444, they'll be able to help you out as well.
7: Does that run 24/7?
8: 24 hours a day, mate. Yeah, okay. 24 hours a day. And manned by both sworn and unsworn police. And if there's any follow-up to come out of it, they always refer it over to us to follow it up as well.
7: We talked to the federal member, Barnaby Joyce. Now, we've got a fair bit to talk to Barnaby about, including One Nation's support of young people wanting to try and grab their super and purchase a home for part of their financial future. Plenty to talk to Barnaby about, including violence on One Nation supporters and what their plans are there. It's all coming up after 9 a.m.
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0: Well, across the region for today, partly cloudy, maybe a chance of a shower a bit later as we head for highs of 20 for Tamworth, Gunnedah, Quirindi, Baraba and Manilla today. A top of 21 expected for Narrabri, 13 for Walker and 18 for both Nundle and Murrurundi. Right now in Tamworth, it's 13, it's 12 in Gunnedah and it's currently 9 in Quirindi.
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0: Well, what happens when Disney tries to do a big investor day and they're trying to talk about all of their big movies that are coming up and a couple of actors decide to gate crash it? Well, I'll tell you about it in just a moment. But here's the Go-Go's and our lips are sealed. It's 88.9. 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
0: Yes, and today's Most Clicked is actually what happens when Disney is trying to do a big thing for their investors and tell everyone what they're doing, actually. And over at Marvel Studios, well, of course, they are, of course, a part of the Disney experience, aren't they? And, well, they were unveiling the whole thing about, the new Avengers movie, which is coming out later in the year. And, basically, what happened was that during the Avengers thing, there was a bit of a transmission which came through from our very own Hugh Jackman and also Ryan Reynolds. And, here's how it went down.
2: Dude, I don't want to do this.
3: Just do it.
2: They've already done filming. This is
3: do
2: silly.
3: It. Or maybe the next one is called Deadpool and Spider-Man and literally everyone except Wolverine.
2: Who are you? Like, what, that's both hurtful and spiteful.
3: Just ask the question.
2: Why are you sitting... Hey, Kevin. Hey, D23. Hope you're all having a great time. I just wanted to check in, just totally unprompted, and just wondering if you might need some help.
3: Rounding.
2: Rounding.
3: Out.
2: Out.
3: The cast.
2: Rounding out the cast? Dude, they've got like 28 people. Why the hell do they need us?
3: Because we're the golden ones. We're special.
2: We're not special.
3: Now follow the and script.
2: Okay. So, anyway, if you guys need some help rounding out the cast, I'd love to join. And I don't know. I might be able to convince Ryan to appear in Avengers Doomsday. But no pressure. I hate you so much, man.
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0: 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It's 19 away from 9.
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The Stones, and it's only rock and roll at 88.9. You with Scotty on the Brekkie Show this morning. I hope you're having a wonderful morning this morning. It's 8 away from 9. Macca in the hot chair shortly. But here's Sonia Dada. And You Don't Treat Me No Good No More. Lover, lover at 88.9. Good morning.

Sonia Dada to wrap us up on the Brekkie Show this morning. I'll be back again tomorrow morning from 5 to take us out today. Bit of Duffy with Mercy. Have a great day. See you tomorrow. Hit the beat and take it to the first now.

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1: It's 9 o'clock. Good morning. I'm Josh Bryant. The Sydney Swans say updates will be provided throughout the day as investigations into an alleged sexual assault continue. Players Isaac Heaney, Chad Warner, James Jordan and Riley Bice have spoken with police about an alleged incident at a Melbourne hotel. There is no suggestions the players are implicated in any wrongdoing. They've now returned to Sydney in a hire car. No charges have been laid. The police minister says officers are working to address domestic violence rates across the state. More than 700 people have been charged in the latest three-day crackdown on perpetrators. 118 firearms were seized, along with 16 other weapons. Police Minister Yasmin Catley says the blitz puts the pressure back on DV offenders.
2: This is about protecting women, making sure that those high-risk offenders who are doing the wrong thing are put behind bars.
1: A manhunt is underway after an armed robbery in Sydney's West. Police say a man entered a service station at Cullerton before threatening a staff member with a knife and stealing cash. The opposition claims the federal government is failing Australians who are using in-home aged care. Labor's introduced a classification algorithm to calculate care funding based on answers provided by clinical assessors. But health experts are warning the algorithm is flawed and has ignored critical notes from medical professionals. The Shadow Aged Care Minister, Anne Rustin, says humans need to have the power to override any decisions.
3: We've been calling on the government to address the challenges that this algorithm has been presenting, because older Australians are being assessed as needing care levels that are completely and utterly inadequate.
1: One Nation is revealing its proposed plan to lower the tobacco excise by 75% to tackle the black market trade. The minor party claims bringing the price of cigarettes closer in line with that of illicit packs is what's needed to break

0: The Liverpool mayor is defending new AI technology that's being used to assist lifeguards at pools in the area. Some legal experts and others have raised concerns about the use of artificial intelligence to monitor swimmers in real time and whether it may be in breach of the Surveillance Devices Act. But Ned Manoon's told Ben Fordham the technology just creates an extra layer of safety, noticing if something has gone wrong.
1: Now, lifeguards do great jobs, but this is just about helping them. There's a glare in the water. You can't actually even see the bottom of the water sometimes, or there's a lot of people. It's a challenging job, and this makes our life so much better. And I think our community wants to know and that we are doing everything that we can to protect them.
0: In finance, the Dow Jones closed down at 272 points, the Nasdaq down 84 points at the close, one Australian dollar buying 71 US cents.
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3: Australian Test cricket coach Andrew McDonald isn't ruling out changes for the second test against Bangladesh in Mackay. The cricket world was left in shock when the tourists hammered Australia by 9 wickets in Darwin. McDonald says they won't make knee-jerk decisions.
4: We will weigh up, work through exactly what we normally work through to come to a conclusion for the best 11 that goes out there. So it's not, we're not emotional around change in terms of if we lose a game, then we need change.
3: Rabbitohs superstar Latrell Mitchell is moving closer to a comeback. The powerhouse centre has returned to training with the team ahead of Saturday's clash with the Warriors. Alex de Minaur has won through to the fourth round at the Cincinnati Masters, and the release of the All-Australian squad has been delayed following the Sydney Swans incident. That's sport. I'm Mike Pearsall.
0: It's 9:04. That's the latest news and sport.
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7: Partly cloudy one out there for you. Slight chance of a shower in the late morning and afternoon. Light winds becoming east to southeasterly, 15 to 20 k's in the late afternoon and becoming light in the late evening. 20 is a top for your Tuesday. Wednesday bringing you 21 with 4 overnight. Gunnedah looking for 20 degrees. Crindle and Liverpool Plains headed for around 20 today. We walk Narrabri chasing top southwest of 21. Gunnedah on 14, Crindle on 13 and Tamworth on 14 degrees.
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7: Thank you, Scotty, for the Brekkie Show. 9:05. Very shortly, we'll talk to our federal member, Barnaby Joyce. We'll talk about violence on One Nation members. Might even have a chat about the gun buyback thing, which apparently is being laughed at a little bit, I've got to say, by our political parties.

0: We're keeping it live and local on Tamworth 88.9, 99.5 on Liverpool Plain, 13 up to 9. Federal member Barnaby Joyce joins us this morning. Barnaby, how are you going?
1: I'm very well, thanks, Macca. Still down here in Canberra doing the job, but I'm going to try to duck out for a day and get up to Agquip because I want to. A great place to catch up with people. You can get a whole heap of people on the one day at the one spot.
0: I know you're going to get a lot of supporters, but you might need either the Kevlar or the suit of armour at the moment with violence towards One Nation. This isn't fair on not just any political party, but any human, Barnaby. This is rubbish.
1: Yeah, well, just for your listeners, one of our supporters, an older lady, she was at the Brisbane exhibition, which is like the show, like Camel Show. She was punched, spat on. They broke a rib. And this is the enlightened little students, you know, all the people running around in it, multicoloured hair, screaming, you know, how they're going to take on One Nation. They're a little virtuous. They're virtuous and very violent. And at the demonstrations, they were saying how they wanted to murder Pauline Hanson. They had to kill her. And, you know, I'm sure their mummies and daddies...
0: I was going to say, where do they learn it from?
1: Radical socialist teachers and people who, you know, create sort of a program of reprogramming their brains. So
0: particularly when these protests were in school hours, weren't they? Like, this is how much control is there if some of these protests are happening between 9 and 3?
1: Yeah, well, this is, as I said before, give me a child who's 7 and he's mine for life. They're very aware of this, and then they instill in them this sense of hate. The good thing is people get to an age, maybe in the middle to late 20s, so I go, hang on, that was all garbage. That was just being told a heap of tripe by some people with a massive chip on their shoulder. And, it's dangerous, you know, because it's not a huge step between people saying they're going to kill you and them killing you, especially when they get in sort of a mob mentality and all start chanting it. They're actually chanting it.
0: Yeah, they push the boundaries well and truly and then see how far the boundaries can take them, and it's not good for anyone. Now, speaking of young people, though, One Nation have been trying to help young people this week. Coalition not super impressed with it, and government definitely not impressed. This is early access to super to try and help out the housing crisis by getting young people their first homes by unlocking some of that super.
1: Yeah, but the big thing here, Macca, is I'm really worried. I was listening to a bloke called Andrew Charlton, who's one of the luminaries in the Labor Party, and he's the member for Parramatta, and he was saying, look, One Nation are out there saying this is your super, that it's people's super. Well, guess what, Macca? It is. It is our super. And they're calling it a national asset. And you go, no. It's not a national asset. It's a private asset. It's a private asset owned by private people, and they definitely went to work for it. And so this is the... we're trying to reinstill the sense that don't start presuming the asset's yours. And the reason I worry about that, Macca, is remember they promised us they wouldn't touch capital gains tax because that's the return people get for taking the risk of building a capital asset. But they did. They lied. And now they say, we won't touch super. Well, I don't trust you. You lie. They lied about us. About the so-called privatisation of Medicare, which was never going to happen. They lied about saying that Mr Albanese never fell off that stage. It's only a small thing. Still a lie, but he did. They lied about the fact that, Mr Albanese, when the issue with the Japanese Prime Minister and the melons was not as, everybody saw it. Well, it's exactly as we saw it. And then they say they're not going to touch super, and I get really concerned because they're starting to say all these words that sound a lot like it's not my super, it's kind of their super. And so what are we trying to do? We don't say take all your super out. We're saying if things get really tough, and for instance, you might be about to lose your house because you can't make the payments, then you should be able to get access to your money so you don't lose it. Now, they'll say, but then they come out and lie again. They say you do get access to it. Not entirely. You get a small period of time that you can use. You can use principal and interest payments, or you have to go under interest payments, and it's an incredibly convoluted process to proving you need access to your own money. Like, it's a million and one hoops to jump through to get access to your own money so you can make the payments on your house, so you can stay in the house and not be punted to the curb and have to live in your car. Mm-hmm. Likewise, some people grocery, they just can't get by. And we've really got to say, for the dignity of their lives, do we allow them to get a little bit more access to their own money?
0: Try taking 10 grand out of the bank and see whose money it is. It's impossible.
1: Yeah, this is what sort of annoys me. Like, all these further controls, the state getting bigger and bigger and bigger, and further controls on your life. So they say, you know, you're not allowed to do this. You're not allowed to have that cash. You're not allowed to do that on your farm. You can't touch this tree. You've got to hand back your guns. The super, you can't really get access to your own super. We're not really keen on cash. We just want to go to, you know, to just to digital money. You know, and piece by piece by piece, you're going, I'm losing control of my own life here. And socialism, which is the belief that the state reigns supreme, becomes stronger and stronger and stronger. And therefore the bureaucrats who regulate socialism and regulate the laws become more and more and more powerful. Now, I'm not saying you don't need them. I'm just saying you got to put a rein on this.
0: State of the state meeting the other day, Barnaby local business through the business chamber. As you know, these events, you've been to them before. Local business just asked the government get out of their road. That's literally all they ask from the government at the moment.
1: Well, you know, people trying to build a house, 20 to 25% of the price of the house is regulation. It comes at a cost. And so you've got to pay for it. And that's, you know, the grand ideas of somebody else dealing with climate policy. For instance, in Tamworth, you're covered by this thing called BASIC regulation. Because they say Tamworth, wait for it, is an alpine area. So when you build a new house, you've got to comply with all their climate policy stuff. And you pay for it. And if you didn't have to pay for it, you'd be have a lot more of that money in your own pocket. And this is, so regulation doesn't come at a cost, it does come at a cost. And by its very nature, regulation regulates you from doing things, and so it says there are things you're not allowed to do. So each regulation makes you a little bit less free.
0: And the tobacco industry is back in the headlines, I've noticed.
1: Well, here's another one. I mean, they keep on putting up a tax on a packet of smokes, thinking they're going to get more money. Well, back in 2023, they got $12.1 billion. The last budget, they got $4.1 billion. But when we assess the sewerage, we see there's just as much residue of nicotine in there as there was before. Around about 10% of people must be smoking. But they're not getting the money. It's going to, instead of financing the government, it's financing the mafia. And it's going on illegal tobacco. And they say, we're going to come down hard on illegal tobacco shops. Really, are you? Have you got rid of them? You know, of course not. You know, you can't stop people selling dope. You've got sweet chances trying to stop illegal cigarettes. Mm. And the way to deal with it, obviously, is to bring down the price of legal cigarettes to around about the same price as illegal cigarettes. And because legal cigarettes are safer because you actually know what's in them, even though you shouldn't smoke, it's not good for you, it will kill you. You should, you know, it's a case we'll say, well, in that case, what's the point of buying the legal ones? I'll buy the legal ones. And that's just how you solve the problem of illegal cigarettes. That you say that and they go, oh, you support smoking. No, I don't. I support logic. And logic says no one's going to pay 50, 60 bucks for a pack of smokes when they can get them for 15 bucks.
0: Understandable. Gun buybacks, has this been a failure, Barnaby?
1: Yeah, what's another thing? Well, you know, another regulation. You know who's going to hand their guns in? People who obey the law. You know who's not going to hand guns in?
0: People who don't.
1: Guess who kills people? People who don't obey the law. So they're going to the legal people to try and fix the problem because they're scared of the terrorists. See, where they should be going is the terrorist people, especially in sections of Sydney, who hate Australia and want to kill people. And, you know, but they won't go next to them because terrorists, by very nature, scary people. And so they think, well, rather than deal with the scary people, who we deal with? Well, farmers and recreational shooters. And, you know, these people, this is not just a sport, it's a tool of trade and it's a recreation. And a father and a son going for a shot is not a bad thing. It's actually a nice thing. Mm-hmm. It's how do you love your country if you're not allowed to put a foot on it? And what they're saying is, no, a dad and his son going out camping, going for a shot, is really dangerous. No, it's an imposition on people's life to start telling them how many firearms they have if they obey the law.
0: Yeah.
1: I mean, are you going to put regulations about how many golf clubs they're allowed to have? Or how many toilets in the house they're allowed to have because you think they use too much water? Or how many cars they have because you're worried about carbon dioxide or where they're spending their money? You just, if people are obeying the law, leave them alone. That's a very good, that's a good regulation. Leave people alone who obey the law. And if you say you're only allowed four firearms, well, what happens if one comes from one grandfather, another one comes from another grandfather, another one was your dad's, that leaves you, or maybe you had one when you were a kid. Which one of your
0: sentimental value in some of these things
1: are worth money? Firearms are going to hand in.
0: Yeah, $2,500. A mate of mine the other day said, "I'm not going to give that rifle away for $2,500 in value on the market today, collector value, and the government was going to give him $200."
1: Yep, exactly. I mean, this is, of course, the people who they know how many rifles you've got are the people obeying the law. You know, the ones you don't know about are the people who are not obeying the law. And just like there's illegal cigarettes and illegal dope and coke and a whole range of other drugs, there are also illegal firearms now. If criminals, if they've got the money, will get one.
0: There'll be beers in our fridge next, I reckon. They'll be able to tell us how many beers that we're allowed to have in the fridge, and that's when Australia will start fighting then. Barnaby, just got one quick question before we go from a listener. This is around government control of the current media narrative. I know One Nation's been pretty hot on this one as well. I'll play the call.
2: Oh, good morning, Macca. Look, I've got a question for Mr. Joyce. And basically, it's a straight-out question, is who controls the Australian media? Who controls what we get to hear and get to see? Because a lot of it gets filtered. I can see things that are going on overseas, and there's no mention whatsoever on the TV, radio, anywhere. But what I'm getting on about is Dr. Fauci, how he was pulled before Congress and questioned over everything during the 2020 lockdown, COVID situation. And the man refused to answer questions. He took the Fifth, which protects him from answering, over 100 times. And I'm astounded. That hasn't been all over our news coverage. So, yeah, I'd like to know, Mr. Joyce, who is keeping a lot of the truth and news from the Australian public? All right, thanks, Macca.
0: Pauline Hanson's been asking the same question about the media, Barnaby.
1: Absolutely, and I'll tell you what, you send me through your mobile number later, Mac, and I'm going to send you a clip that is hilarious of me being interviewed by the ABC in Victoria, because I think it talks to those ladies the question. What happens at the editorial line, at the top line, is there's a socialist view, and the socialist view will only let people hear what's nice to the left, to the socialist view of life. And therefore, even though these things are happening, they basically censor them out. And they just say, you're only going to hear the left-wing view. And the left-wing doesn't mean poor. Generally, these people are very wealthy, and conservative certainly doesn't mean rich. A lot of these people are blue-collar workers, and they don't want you to hear the conservative line. And therefore, you know, places like the ABC, and the, not at a regional level, okay, just but at the Ultimo level, which is their base in the middle of Sydney, they're very, very, very left wing. And even though issues such as the fight against the change of the social structure by reason of immigration in England, Ireland, Holland, Netherlands, France, Italy, you won't see that, but you see it online. And issues such as the concerns as that lady very articulately brought forward on Fauci in the United States, you don't get to see that. The only way you can see it is so online. And then you hear the government saying, oh, we've got to censor what you see online because that's dangerous. And, this is why you get the growth of One Nation, because people are sort of waking up to this and saying, this is all a concern to us. You know, we want open public square and the contest of ideas and freedom of information, not to the extent that, you're teaching people how to make bombs or they're saying outrageous things, but if it's just a general debate and a disclosure of actual facts, then you should be allowed to see it and make your own mind up.
0: Let's see what happens. We'll try and be as unbiased as we possibly can, Barnaby, as we continue to speak. But Labor doesn't want to speak to us very often. We've put a lot of calls out to Chris Minns, out to Ryan Park, situations such as the Wirral Hospital, and for some reason they just don't want to chat. And to try and get a green is virtually impossible at the moment as well.
1: Well, if you make the offer to them and they don't turn up, you've done your job.
0: Yeah, correct.
1: You can't say... If the people who turn up are on the conservative side of politics, like One Nation, then you can't blame that One Nation gets heard. Like, if you want to be heard, come on my show. It's the highest rating show in Tamworth. Come on my show.
0: Absolutely, Barnaby. Thank you very much for the yarn. Appreciate that. We'll try and talk to you next week.
1: Good morning, and thank you very much for the opportunity.
0: That's our federal member, Barnaby Joyce, 67639533, 28 after 9.
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0: Riley, where are you going?
1: I got a date tonight.
0: Date? What?
1: Yeah, I got a date.
0: Man, I got the black sheep of the family right here.
1: There's a little girl in my neighborhood.
2: Oh, man. 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
0: He's got a name of the duck. 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
0: Yeah, it's just starting to get swinging now.
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Napa to Simbani, give the man the top job. He speaks sense, you know what he's talking about, he's been around the bush. Give it to him, he has a go, he's Aussie. He cares for us, he's not spending money overseas or looking to spend money overseas. He wants to spend it here in Australia, in our backyard, put it in our pocket. Give the guy the job. 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

0: That's the Who in my generation. Back when distortion was cool. It is 13 away from 10. 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A distortion's still cool.
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2: 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Building sites across the New England have recorded high levels of compliance during a recent inspection blitz by Building Commission New South Wales. Inspectors visited 32 residential sites across Armidale, Tamworth, Kalala, East Tamworth, Katingal and Moore Creek in July. Four fines were issued, totalling $2,750, with two for unlicensed work and two for failing to display required signage. Building Commission New South Wales says it was pleased with the overall level of compliance across the region. Further inspections are planned before the end of the year to ensure building standards remain high. Member for Northern Tablelands Brendan Moylan is criticising the New South Wales government's new firearms buyback scheme. The Nationals MP says the scheme unfairly targets farmers and unlicensed shooters rather than organised criminals and terrorists. His comments come after the New South Wales and federal governments announced a major firearms buyback due to begin on November 2nd. Compensation will range from $450 for air rifles to up to $1,000 for some firearms. Mr. Moylan says the payments don't reflect the value of firearms used across regional New South Wales, including the New England Northwest. The New South Wales government says the reforms are aimed at reducing the numbers of firearms in the community and strengthening public safety. The Nationals will be serving up steak sandwiches at Agquip near Gunnedah this week, raising money for Gunnedah Family Support. Member for Tamworth Kevin Anderson says he'll be joined by several Nationals MPs behind the barbecue. The steaks have been donated by Taze Australia Tamworth, with sandwiches available from midday at the site J24. Mr. Anderson told the newsroom Agquip is also a major boost for the region.
3: We're back at Agquip this year for 2026 and it's looking to be a big 3 days where we get a chance to talk to locals and the region more broadly who come up and say good day, let us know what's happening in their lives, as well as we raise money for the Gunnedah Family Support Service with the steaks that we cook donated by Tease, the abattoirs in Tamworth. So it's a great 3 days. Look forward to seeing a lot of people at Agquip this year.
2: An independent review of water management across the Murray-Darling Basin has found more work is needed to improve compliance and public confidence. Inspector General of Water Compliance Troy Grant says around 90% of assessed commitments under the Basin's Compliance Compact have been fully or largely implemented. But he says key work remains, including improving water metering and measurement, environmental water management and accountability. New South Wales sporting clubs can now apply for a share of $500,000 to improve safety at local sports grounds. The 2026 Local Sport Defibrillator Program offers grants of up to $3,000 for clubs to purchase, install and maintain defibrillators, as well as provide training. Clubs in disadvantaged communities and those facing financial hardship will be prioritised. More than 2,500 defibrillators have already been installed at sporting facilities across the state since 2017. That's your regional news. I'm Scarlett Coppola.
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0: couple of mates of ours, Troy Kemp, Drew McAllister. That's the thing they had back in the day called McAllister Kemp. Formed for last festival as well, sold the place out. It's harder to tame. Love it. Well and truly four away from ten. Hey, 50 years today at this show. Can you name it? People are going mad right now, going, oh, I can think of it, I can think of it. What is it? Are you onto it? Michael Landon is a clue. Karen Grassel, remember her? Remember Nasty Nelly? I grew up with this stuff, whether I liked it or not. Melissa Gilbert was another one. Melissa Sue Anderson, you getting it? 50 years of this show, hey? 50 years since this show started. From the reruns still being played. Of course, the Olsons, you know what I'm talking about? Little House on the Prairie, 50 years. There you go. Did you catch the first episode? Did you catch the last episode? 6763 9533 is the Macaline number. We can have a chat about whatever you like.
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0: Certainly is. Big shout out to our listeners on iHeartRadio as well. 6763 9533 is the phone number for the Macca line. Please do be careful if you're on your way over to Agquip. We've seen too many road accidents on that road this year already between Tamworth and Canada. Some claiming the lives of our loved ones. So just be very, very careful and just take the time to get over there. You're going to see it. It's going to take you a few hours to walk around, but you still got plenty of the day left, so if you're headed over there at the moment, particularly if we get a fall of rain. Now, they did mention that we could actually pick up a mil or two, although the Bureau not reporting too much in it now. So whether or not it has passed us, only a 20% chance. But we know what a 20% chance from the Bureau ends up like at times. Can mean that there's rain on the way. Wasn't supposed to be any the day before yesterday either, and we copped a bit. So just be careful on the roads, and it will take you a bit of time. There'll be a lot of traffic over there, and then coming back this afternoon also, a lot of traffic through Gunnedah. Everyone will get a spot over there. There's plenty of parking. Just do what you need to do to ensure that you can be as safe as you possibly can. Speaking of Agquip, I believe Brent Larkham and 88.9 have hired the chopper. That's right, the 88.9 FM chopper. And they'll be flying overhead in the next hour or so with Brent in the passenger seat, reporting live from Gunnedah and letting us know exactly what is happening over there. So it should be a good one. Tractors for miles, I reckon he will see. Anyway, so it should be a good one. And then plenty on the way over the next couple of days as I pop out there tomorrow, Brent today, and then Emma on Thursday. So we'll certainly keep you posted. And what a great thing for community and a fantastic thing for our farmers, our primary producers, those that don't get off the land very often because they're just too busy getting out there and mixing with like-minded folk.
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5: It's 10 o'clock. Good morning. I'm Josh Bryant. One Nation claims the current tobacco excise is absurd and is allowing the black market to flourish. The Minor Party says it would slash the excise by 75%, reducing the price of cigarettes to about $21 a packet. The federal government says it has no plan to cut the tax. One Nation MP Barnaby Joyce told the ABC the current regime is fueling the illegal trade.
6: This sort of counterintuitive idea that we put up the price of things, therefore A, we get more revenue, and B, people stop smoking. Now, what happens is A, you get less revenue, and B, people start smoking illegal cigarettes.
5: Senior police say they're troubled by the number of guns seized during an operation targeting domestic violence. 732 people have been charged as part of the three-day crackdown on offenders across New South Wales. 118 firearms were seized during the police operations. The Swans coach says updates will be provided as information becomes available amid the ongoing police investigation into an alleged sexual assault at a Melbourne hotel. Five Swans players spoken to by police have now driven back to Sydney, but there's no suggestion they are under investigation by police. No charges have been laid. An investigation is underway after an armed robbery in Sydney's West. Police have been told a man entered a service station at Colleton, threatening a staff member with a knife and stealing cash. He left the scene on foot. There were no injuries reported. A study has found 1 in 2 women living with endometriosis reports experiencing depression. The Women's Mental Health Australia's Beyond the Surface report surveyed 9,000 women, and Chief Operating Officer Katrina Locandro says the findings highlight gaps in our current approaches to women's health.
7: Mental health assessment and support should be part of women's physical health care and not something that women have to navigate.